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1: G'day, it's Andy Kirk here. There was once a donkey that fell in a large hole. The farmer heard the donkey's braying and he determined that it was too hard to rescue the donkey out of the hole. He called his friends and they started to fill the hole in with dirt. The old donkey got mad, and so would you, because he was stuck in a hole and dirt was raining down on top of him. As the dirt landed on him, he shook it off, and as he did, he stepped up on the new soil under his feet. This continued for over an hour until finally the exhausted donkey stepped out of the hole because the stuff that was supposed to bury him actually helped him. Do you know in life that the same goes for us, in the fact that we sometimes get buried and covered in all sorts of mess, but all we need to do is keep shaking it off and step up, just like the donkey did. Keep doing this and you'll rise to the top. I'm Andy Kirk. Super Kids.

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1: Vision Kids!
2: Hi, Vision Kids. It's Belle Thompson here. And today, I want to know, do you love to do craft? Do you like making your own special creations? Maybe you like drawing or colouring in with bright pencils, or stamping on paper and sticking things together to make a collage. Or maybe you like making really big creations, gluing cardboard boxes together or knitting colourful clothes with needles and wool. Have you ever made a very special creation that you felt really proud of? Well, my daughter loves to paint, and she often comes home from kindy with a painting that she is so proud of. She sometimes goes straight over and hangs her artwork on the fridge because she wants everyone to admire her creation. But do you know, the Bible says that each one of us is a special creation too, made by God, and He's really proud of us. The book of Psalms tells us how God made us. It says, "You shaped me first, inside, then out. You formed me in my mother's womb. Body and soul, I am marvelously made." What a creation. Wow, God specially made you and me. He was there when you were growing in your mum's tummy, and He made every part of your body. That makes you very special. I mean, you might not feel like you're very special. You know, maybe you don't come first on sports day, or maybe you're not the smartest or the best looking kid in your class. I mean, maybe sometimes you've even had people laugh at you or make fun of you, which probably made you feel sad. But the Bible says that God made you, and that makes you very special. So just like when my daughter makes an artwork that she feels really proud of and wants to put on display, that is how God feels about you. In fact, the Bible says we are God's masterpiece. So next time you're doing an art activity, remember that you yourself are a work of art, and God is proud of you.

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1: Oh, not this song.
2: All right, come on, Archie, let's sing this one. It's one of my favorites.
1: We already sang it once. I really don't want to go back there
2: again. It's a classic.
1: Please, no.
2: And it's for the kids.
1: Oh, all right.

0: be so sad.
1: Can't be too bad.
0: Alrighty.

0: say your father? Fascinating! So what you're saying is, if your lips left you...
1: That'd be too bad, I'd be so sad, I might get mad, I'd call my dad, that'd be too bad.
0: That'd be too bad?
1: That'd be too bad.
0: Why?
1: 'Cause I love my lips.

0: Oh my, this is more serious than I thought. Larry, what do you see here?
1: That looks like a lip.
0: What about this?
1: It's a lip.
0: And this?
1: It's a lip, it's a lip, it's a lip, lip, lip, it's a lip, it's a lip, it's a lip, lip, lip, it's a lip, it's a lip, it's a lip, lip, lip, lip, lip, lip, lip.
0: Larry, tell me about your childhood.
1: When I was just 2 years old, I left my lips out in the cold and they turned blue. What could I do?
0: Oh dear, they turned blue. What could you do?
1: Oh, they turned blue.
0: I see.
1: On the day I got my tooth, I had to kiss my great Aunt Ruth. She had a beard, and it felt weird.
0: My, my, she had a beard, and it felt weird?
1: She had a beard.
0: Oh.
1: 10 days after I turned 8, got my lips stuck in a gate. My friends all laughed, and I just stood there until the fire department came and broke the lock with the crowbar, and I had to spend the next 6 weeks in lip rehab with this kid named Oscar who got stung by a bee right on the lip, and we couldn't even talk to each other until the 5th week because both of our lips were so swollen, and when he did start speaking, he just spoke Polish, and I only knew like 3 words in Polish, except now I know 4 because Oscar taught me the word for lip, usta.
0: Your friends all laughed. Usta. How do you spell that?
1: I don't know.
0: So what you're saying is that when you were young...
1: They turned blue, what could I do? She had a beard and it felt weird. My friends all laughed. Whoop-da!
0: I'm confused.
1: I love

0: Vision Kids.
1: Vision Kids.
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3: Hi, welcome to Quick Sticks, quick Bible stories for the everyday. I'm Bella and today I'm here with Mum.
4: G'day.
3: After 40 years travelling around the desert, it came time for Moses to die and to go to be with God. He was 120 years old. He had lived a long life and done wonderful things for God.
4: God told Moses that the new leader of the Israelites was going to be Joshua. Joshua had been very faithful in serving Moses and helping him all the way through the desert. Do you remember some of the great things we've heard about Joshua so far? Remember, he led the men into battle when they beat the Amalekites, and Moses had to lift his hands all day. Joshua also was a spy in the Promised Land and brought back a good message with Caleb.
3: God had been preparing Joshua so that he would be ready when it was his time to lead. When Moses died, the Lord spoke to Joshua and said to him, "The time has come for you to lead the Israelites across the Jordan River into the land I am giving them. No one will be able to stand against you as long as you live, for I will be with you as I was with Moses. I will not fail you or leave you." Then God gave him some very special instructions.
4: God said to Joshua, "Be strong and be very brave. Be careful to obey all the instructions Moses gave you. Do not turn away from them. Then you will be successful in everything you do. Study God's words continually. Think about God's words during the day and the night so that you'll be sure to obey everything written in it. Then you'll do well and succeed at everything you do."
3: Then God said, "This is my command. Be strong and be brave. Do not be afraid or discouraged, for the Lord your God is with you wherever you go." Joshua had a big job to do, and God knew that he could only succeed if he reminded himself that God was on his side and was helping him. God wants us to do the same. You can be strong and very brave knowing that God is with you wherever you go.
4: And that's good news.
3: Have a great day.
4: Bye.

0: the mighty, mighty king. All right, here we go.
1: Adam.
0: Adam, ready? Adam is not the boss. They're looking for another person.
1: Amy.
0: Amy is not the boss. Let's do one more.
1: Katie
0: is not the boss. Jesus is the boss. Just the boys. Jesus. Good boys. Jesus is the mighty, mighty king. God made him the boss of everything. And Jesus is the mighty, mighty king. We got someone else. Shh, shh, shh.
1: Blake
0: is not the boss. She's forgotten her name. What's her name? Mummy can tell us.
2: Nilani.
0: Oh, that's a beautiful name. Nilani, say that. Nilani is not the boss. Sorry, Nilani.
1: Murray
0: is not the boss. Who is? Jesus.

0: All right.
1: We got someone else?
2: Steven.
1: Steven is not the boss.
2: Jonathan.
1: Jonathan. It's Jonathan.
0: Jonathan is not the boss.
1: Hey, let's do everyone. You say your name after three. One, two, three. Is not the boss. We got one more. We have one more. Shh. Listen.
2: Guy.
1: Guy is not the boss. Who is Jesus? Is the boss. Cause. Hey, I've got an idea. What about just the grown ups? The mums and the dads sing the chorus. Ready? Here we go, grown ups.

0: This is the Mardi Gras. Yes, sir.
1: What?
0: Well done.
1: Who thinks they can do a new song? I sing, the Word became flesh and dwelt among us. And you sing, you'd better believe it. All right, here we go.
2: 24/7 and just for us. This is...

0: Jesus.
1: 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And the best part, we've got stories that will show you how God is a real part of our everyday lives, teaching you incredible things about Him. Let's not keep the fun to ourselves, though. We want more awesome kids like you to join in on the excitement. So do us a favor, spread the word and let all your friends know that Vision Kids is here, finally bringing child-friendly radio that is just bursting.

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2: You are listening to Vision Kids. 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I'm serious. You're going to love it. Trust me. You're not going to want to miss it. You're listening to Vision Kids, and I'm Dan Warlow.

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1: That doesn't sound anything like Elvis.
2: Helping kids look to God daily.
3: Vision Kids!

0: are the future.
1: We are Vision Kids.
2: You do it.
3: Stop
2: what you're doing and pray to Jesus.
3: Stop
2: what you're doing and

0: laughing. 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
1: Oh no.
0: Pray to Jesus when you're bored.
1: Whatever.

0: noisy.
1: Excuse me, what's that?
0: Pray to Jesus when you're cranky.
1: Oh, I'm getting really cranky. I gotta count to three. One, two, three. Stop it.
0: Pray to Jesus when you're naughty.
1: Oh, no, it wasn't me. She did it.
0: Pray.

0: Jesus. When you're hurting,
1: ow, that hurts.
0: Pray to Jesus when you're frightened.
1: Oh, what was that?
0: No, it's alright, it's only me.
1: Okay, phew.
0: Pray to Jesus when you're sleepy.
1: Oh, I like this one. Okay, sleepy.
2: Thank you,
1: Colin. I meant to do the actions. Don't go to sleep. Colin! Colin! Oh, wake up, Colin!
3: Oh, we're still doing the song. Sorry. Yes.
0: Pray to Jesus, mighty, mighty Jesus. Go. Stop what you're doing and pray to Jesus.
4: Stop what you're doing and pray to Jesus.
0: Stop what you're doing and pray to Jesus.

And I am happy because when I am weak, then I...

0: this is Chris. Welcome to Adventures in Odyssey.
1: Oh, hi there. Welcome to Odyssey. I'm John Avery Whittaker, but most folks around here call me Whit. Why don't you get the whole family together and join us for another exciting Adventure in Odyssey?
2: Preposterous! She's floating!
3: Oh, Mandy, Mandy, Mandy.
2: Dastardly!
4: You know what they say, if you want something done right, you don't leave it to Max.
3: Uh-oh, I believe I've gotten myself into quite a pickle.

0: My science fair project studies the impressive force of air pressure. Watch what happens when I insert this leaf blower into the center circle of the plywood and turn it on. The plastic sheeting traps the air from the leaf blower underneath the plywood, which then forces it to lift.
1: Very nice, Mandy.
0: Preposterous! She's floating! Turning an ordinary piece of wood into a hovercraft.
2: Max, did you see that?
3: Big deal, Spencer. My project is better.
0: And there you have it, an ultra-simple hovercraft capable of lifting several adults at the same time. Does anyone have any questions?
3: I've got one, Mandy.
0: Max?
3: Yeah. Can I use the microphone?
0: Sure. Go ahead.
3: Hey, all right. My name's Max. Thanks for coming down. Where are y'all from?
1: Max?
3: Anyone from the Arctic? Because if so, then you'll really appreciate seeing a really cool science project of mine right over there. Thanks again for coming to the science fair. I'll be playing at this school all week.
1: I'll just take that microphone now, Max. Thank you. That was an impressive project, Mandy.
0: Thanks, Mrs. Sweeney.
1: Our next science fair exhibitor is Maxwell Hampton. Max, would you like to tell the judges about your project and show them how it works?
3: I thought you'd never ask. Ladies and gentlemen, unlike the totally useless project you just saw,
1: Max,
3: the invention hidden underneath this ordinary beach towel can actually help all of mankind. Allow me to unveil it. Ta-da!
0: A dollhouse?
1: It's decorated with pickles?
3: Yes, gherkin pickles that I've strung together with electrical wiring. Now, keep in mind, I'm an expert pickleologist. People without the proper training should not try this themselves. Watch what happens when I flip this switch on.
2: Whoa.
3: Ladies and gentlemen, I present to you my invention, the electrical pickle, otherwise known as the vegetarian light bulb, providing you with the festive way to enjoy the holidays.
0: You want people to decorate their Christmas trees with pickles?
3: Not that holiday. I'm talking about the 4th of July. You know, picnics and fireworks.
1: Fireworks?
3: Watch what happens when I crank up the power. 3, 2, 1.
4: What on earth?
0: The pickles are exploding.
1: And look at this mess.
3: I know. Pretty cool, huh?
1: Max, I'd like to see you outside. Now, please.
3: Uh-oh. I believe I've gotten myself into quite a pickle.
1: All right, class. I've graded your tests. You all did pretty well. But once again, the best score award goes to Mandy Strasberg.
0: Thanks, Mrs. Sweeney.
1: You're welcome. Now, your homework for tomorrow. Oh, I must have left the sheets in the copy room. Mandy, could you be in charge of the class for a moment while I get them?
0: Sure.
3: And once again, the perfect student award goes to Miss Namby Pamby Mandy. Isn't she incredible, class?
0: Stop it, Max.
3: Oh, Mandy, Mandy, Mandy. It's such a joy to watch you breathe. The way you inhale and exhale. Oh, it's purely an art form.
1: That's enough, Max.
3: Mrs. Sweeney, I didn't see you.
1: Well, then, I'll have to make sure that I'm in plain view for you during recess while you're serving detention.
3: What?
1: The rest of you can put your things away and go to recess. Max, I'd like you to clean the hamster cage. They need some fresh wood shavings.
3: All right.
1: And make sure you don't handle the hamsters while you do it. You understand?
3: Yes.
1: Mandy, would you mind staying behind and writing this assignment on the chalkboard?
0: Sure, I'd be happy to.
3: It would be the highlight of her life.
1: I'm going to get my lunch, Max. I expect that hamster cage to be cleaned by the time I get back.
3: Man, I thought she'd never leave. So, what are you in for?
0: What?
3: You're missing recess. What did you do wrong?
0: Nothing. I always stay in if Mrs. Sweeney needs me.
2: Wow. That's sick, Mandy. Really, really sick.
0: No, it isn't.
2: Trust me. My uncle's a therapist, so I know what I'm talking about.
0: If you don't mind, I'm trying to write the assignment.
2: Whatever. Oh, how cute. You dot your eyes with little hearts.
0: Please stop talking, okay?
2: Fine with me. I'd rather talk to a hamster than a teacher's pet anyway. Hey, that gives me an idea.
0: Mrs. Sweeney will be back in a couple of minutes. She asked me to tell you to take out our pencils and your science notebooks.
2: Hey, Mandy, do you have an extra pencil I could borrow? Mine broke.
0: Sure, Max. I've got a spare one in my desk. I'll get it for you. All right, who put the hamster in my desk? Max?
2: Don't look at me!
0: Poor little hamster.
1: Mandy Strasberg, what are you doing?
0: Mrs. Sweeney, I was just putting the hamster back.
1: Putting it back? I thought I gave strict instructions that the hamsters weren't to be handled.
0: You did, but Max is the one who let him out, I think.
2: You're the one who had him in your desk, Strasberg.
0: Yes, but it was only because someone put him there.
1: Max?
2: Why do you always believe her? Mandy's a kid, just like the rest of us. She's fully capable of doing dirty deeds.
0: I may be capable, but I didn't do it.
1: All right, that's it. Am I going to get a confession? All right, then. Come up here, both of you. The rest of you open up your books to page 47. You two have been like bickering hens since the first day of school. I think it's high time you learned to get along.
2: How?
1: By working together. I'm making you two partners on the biology project.
0: What?
5: You're listening to Vision Kids.
2: Hello, Mandy.
0: Max. Wow, nice house.
2: Thanks, I built it myself. What's with all the books?
0: I went to the library. This is what we have to study.
2: Can you see the word encyclopedia? I think I have a set in the attic.
0: We have to do more research than that. Do you have any of those yellow sticky note things to mark book pages with?
2: By the phone.
0: Oh, here. Your dad wrote you a note on the top one.
2: What's it say?
0: Max, happy birthday. See you next week. Love, Dad.
2: Oh, I'll take that.
0: So when's your birthday?
2: Tomorrow. My parents got me that air hockey game over there.
0: It's still wrapped. How do you know what it is?
2: I peeked. It's what I do. But it's the wrong kind. I wanted the table with automatic scoring. This one you have to keep scoring your head.
0: How awful to have to do something in your head. So when's your party?
2: Not having one.
0: Why not?
2: My dad's out of town.
0: But not even when he gets back?
2: What's with all the questions?
0: I don't know. It just seems strange not to have a party.
2: I am having a party.
0: You just said you weren't.
2: It's this Saturday. A big one. But you're not invited.
0: Fine. Let's get to work.
2: Great. What are we doing?
0: First off, we need to choose a topic. We have to pick a part of the body, and the only things that haven't been chosen already are the mouth and the nose. They're so interconnected. I wish we could just cover them both.
2: Me too. Then we can suffocate and not have to do either of them.
0: How about the mouth? What do you think?
2: Wonderful. Let's do it. I'll see you tomorrow.
0: We have to start.
2: I know so much about the mouth already. I could wing it.
0: You really don't care, do you?
2: No.
0: Why not?
2: It's not that big of a deal. I'll bet you're one of those people who go into a depression when they get a B, aren't you?
0: I don't know. I've never gotten a B.
2: Hey, me neither.
0: Could we please get started?
2: Good idea. I only have 15 minutes to do this.
0: 15 minutes?
2: Yeah. Spencer's coming over. Then my mom will be home for dinner.
0: You mean your mom's not home now?
2: Nah, she's working late.
0: Then I have to go. I'm not supposed to be in anyone's house without their parents home.
2: Interesting rule. I mean, in its total lameness, it's interesting.
0: Why don't we just split the project in half? I'll do the research for the oral report, and you can do the visual aid.
2: Sounds good to me. Didn't really want to work together anyway.
0: Yeah, neither did I. Goodbye.
1: A
6: How's that project coming, Mandy? You've been over here for hours.
0: Pretty well, Mr. Whittaker.
6: What are you making?
0: You can't tell? Is it that bad?
6: Oh, no. I can tell. It's a papier-mâché face. Well, what's it for?
0: Max and I are supposed to be working together on an assignment. I'm doing the oral report part, and Max is doing the visual aid.
6: Oh, this isn't the visual aid, then?
0: Well, yeah. But you know what they say. If you want something done right, you don't leave it to Max.
6: Oh, is that what they say?
0: Not really, but they might if they knew him. He drives me crazy, Mr. Whittaker. I can't work with him.
6: So, Max isn't doing anything for the project?
0: He's supposed to, but I doubt he will. This way we both get what we want. I get my grade and he gets to play around.
6: Oh, I guess it all works out then.
0: Yep. It wasn't my idea for us to be partners anyway. Our teacher made us.
6: Well, why do you think she did that?
0: It was a punishment. We argue a lot, and I think it got on her nerves.
6: You don't think there's more to it than that?
0: What do you mean?
6: Well, my guess is that your teacher thought you could learn something from each other.
0: Maybe.
6: So what do you think Max could learn from you?
0: How to do a decent project?
6: Sure. And you? What could you learn from him?
0: I guess how to get along better with someone I don't like.
6: Well, both of those sound like important lessons. Do you think doing this project for him is accomplishing either of those?
0: No, but this is my grade, Mr. Whittaker.
6: Oh, I know. I completely understand you wanting to keep your hands on every part of this project, but I wonder if doing a great project by yourself is better than helping someone else do one.
0: He's beyond help.
6: Oh, I know Max, and he doesn't seem so unhelpable. Besides, we're supposed to help people despite what we think of them.
0: I suppose that's in the Bible somewhere.
6: That's right. It tells us to encourage one another toward good works. I don't believe that's limited to people that we like. And I happen to know that Max is the kind of person who needs a lot of encouragement.
0: He gets plenty of encouragement at school. The whole class laughs at everything he does.
6: Well, he may seem very confident when he's being funny, but I think he acts a little more sure of himself than he really is. Well, that's just a thought, Mandy. I'll talk to you later.
0: I guess this face needs a guilty look now.
7: Score! Dastardly! 3-2, my lead. Wait a minute, Max, it was just 2-1, my lead.
2: No, Spencer, it was 2-2. We were tied.
7: Are you sure you're keeping score right?
2: Absolutely. You start.
7: Okay. So, how's your project going?
2: Beats me. I'm supposed to be making a visual aid of the map. But I'm not going to.
7: Why not?
2: Because I'm teaching Mandy a lesson.
7: Oh, nice try.
2: What kind of lesson? She was bragging about how she never gotten a B before. So it made me curious how she'll feel when she gets an F. It'll teach her the same lesson I'm teaching you.
7: What's that?
2: How to be a loser! Score! 5-2!
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0: Hi, Spencer. Mind if I have lunch with you?
7: Sure, as long as you don't try to touch my food. I'm a little spasmodic about my food.
0: What?
7: I'm in the middle of 9 kids in my family. It's sort of a sensitive issue. I gotta warn ya, I'm pretty fast with a fork. My life depends on it.
0: I promise I won't touch your food.
7: Cool, you gonna eat that tomato slice?
0: No. You can have it.
7: Thanks.
0: Oh! Wow, you really are fast with a fork.
7: I know, so what's up?
0: Oh, nothing. Hey, what do you know about Max?
7: Why, you got a crush on him?
0: What? No.
7: Are you sure?
0: Very sure, thanks. I'm just trying to understand him.
7: You gonna eat those fries?
0: No, go ahead. So, are you going to his party Saturday?
7: What party?
0: The one his parents are giving him for his birthday?
7: His parents aren't giving him a party. If they were, I'd be invited.
0: Are you positive?
7: As positive as I am that I want your cookie.
0: Help yourself. I, have to get going anyway, but thanks for letting me sit with you.
9: Hey, you can sit with me anytime as long as you bring your lunch. See?
6: Oh, Well, hello, Max. Spencer.
2: Hi, Mr. Whitaker.
10: Hello, Mr. Whitaker.
6: Oh, Max, you're just the man I wanted to see.
2: Why?
6: Well, someone asked me to give this to you.
2: A present?
6: It was your birthday a few days ago, right?
2: Yeah. Who gave you this?
6: Oh, this person preferred to remain anonymous. Go ahead, open it.
2: Whoa! An automatic scoring machine for my air hockey table!
7: Ravishing. Did you do this, Spence?
2: No. You didn't? Then who? Is there a card?
6: Yeah, right here.
2: It's a girl's handwriting. And she dotted her eyes with little hearts. Mr. Whitaker, was it Mandy?
6: Well...
2: It was!
6: I guess she didn't do a very good job of covering her tracks.
2: I can't believe she did this.
6: Mandy's a good person, Max.
2: I didn't know she was this good.
6: Hi, Mandy.
11: Oh, Mr. Whitaker. I didn't know you were here.
6: Well, I do own the place. Oh, Max was in here earlier. He liked his gift.
11: Well, I'm glad.
6: How's your face?
11: What?
6: Your project, I mean. I see you're still working on it.
11: Oh, yeah. I just need another coat of... Please don't look at me like that, Mr. Whitaker.
6: Like what?
11: I know you wanted me to do this project with Max, but I work really hard for the grades I get.
6: Oh, I know you do.
11: I did give him a present.
6: And he loved it.
11: Isn't that enough encouragement from me?
6: Well, there are lots of ways to encourage, and air hockey scoreboard is certainly one of them. I'll be up front if you need me.
11: I hate it when he doesn't scold me.
2: Spencer, hey!
7: What are you doing here? You never get to school early.
2: I just wanted to have my project set up before Mandy got here.
7: You look ghastly.
2: I know. I didn't sleep last night trying to put this together. You think she'll be surprised?
7: I guess so. But I thought you said you weren't doing a project.
2: I changed my mind. How's it look?
7: It sort of reminds me of those old chattering teeth toys we'd wind up when we were kids.
2: Yeah, but those things can't crack walnuts. Watch.
7: Exceptional.
2: Yeah, keep your fingers away, though. Oh, there she is. Hey, Mandy, come here. I want to show you something.
11: What is it?
2: Check it out.
11: I am checking it out. But like I said, what is it?
2: Our visual aid?
11: Our what?
2: You didn't think I'd come through, did you?
11: I'm kind of surprised, yes.
2: See, Spencer, I told you she'd be surprised.
7: What's in the box?
11: This box? This is the box that I need to put under the desk here, before school starts. Yeah, excuse me. And that's how the muscles and the nerves work together to perform the swallowing function. Now it's time for our visual aid presentation of the mandible, and the person who will be presenting that for you is my partner, Max Hampton. Yeah.
2: Thanks, Mandy. Okay, everyone, this is a mouth, and with the use of some electricity, I'm going to show you how the jaw works. See, I'm controlling it with this dimmer switch, so I can make it go up and down at different speeds, just like your regular jaw does.
11: Oh, tell them about the walnuts.
2: Oh, yeah, it can even crack walnuts. Except I ran out of them after showing everyone on the bus. Oh, I know. I'll use my gum instead. Then you can see some serious chewing action. There, look at him go. Max. Uh-oh, his jaw's stuck. That's okay. I'll just crank up the speed.
11: Oh, it's smoking. Unplug it.
2: Turn it off.
12: Is everyone okay? We should clear the room until we're certain that thing won't explode again.
2: Sorry.
11: It's okay.
2: Man, I don't know why my projects keep blowing up.
11: You did great, Max. Nice work.

0: You wanted to see me, Mrs. Sweeney?
1: Yes, thanks. Is there anything you want to tell me about your project?
0: No.
1: The visual aid wasn't quite up to your standards.
0: Oh, I'm sure Max didn't mean for it to blow up.
1: The blowing up wasn't what bothered me. None of the parts of the mouth were designated. There was no attention to detail. It didn't seem like Mandy Strasberg work.
0: That's because it wasn't. Max did it.
1: By himself?
0: Yeah.
1: You know, I assigned you to work together for a reason. What happened with that?
0: I guess it didn't work out.
1: That's too bad. You might have gotten a higher grade if you'd helped out with it.
0: I suppose. And I can't say I'm thrilled with getting a B, but it's what we deserved.
1: That's actually not your final grade.
0: It isn't?
1: I posted those grades before I found this underneath the desk over here. Does it belong to you?
0: Oh, yes. That's the piece I made for our project.
1: But you decided not to use it?
0: Right.
1: May I ask why?
0: I wanted to encourage Max.
1: Well, that was very sweet. But I would have preferred you simply work together.
0: I know.
1: Nevertheless, the visual aid you did is excellent. So, I'll give you an A.
0: Thank you, Mrs. Sweeney.
2: Hey, Mandy, did you see our grade out here?
0: I did.
2: A B! Awesome, huh?
0: Yeah, that's great.
2: Hey, why don't you keep our visual aid as a souvenir?
0: What? Oh, no, that's okay.
2: No, really. I want you to have it. Maybe it'll encourage you to try harder next time. Gotta go. You really should try recess sometime. It's kind of fun. See ya.
0: Mrs. Sweeney, as far as the report on the mouth goes, can I get extra credit?
1: For what?
0: Can't you see? I'm biting my tongue.
3: Luke chapter 6, verse 27 and 28 say, "Love your enemies. Do good to those who hate you. Bless those who curse you. Pray for those who mistreat you." As Mandy found out in today's adventure, that's a pretty hard thing to do. It's a lot easier to hate your enemies and try to get back at them for mean things they do to you. But God wants us to love everyone. And in doing so, we show people how God loves everyone too. And this is a message that the entire world needs to hear. So how did you like today's adventure? What did you think of these science fair inventions? Oh, by the way, not that any of you would do this, but don't attach electricity to pickles or any other vegetable, okay? I mean, you really could get hurt. And consult your parents and get proper instructions if you want to try to make a hovercraft. 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Teacher's Pest was written by Tori Martin and directed by Marshall Younger. Our vocal talent included Paul Herlinger, Aria Curzon, Florence Stanley, Jeffrey Noah, and Bobby Block. Our sound designer was Bob Luttrell. And our producers were Marshall Younger and Bob Hoos. And I'm Chris, hoping you'll join us again next time for more Adventures in Odyssey.

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2: 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Earnestly I seek you. 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

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Tell your friends, tell your school, tell your church, tell everyone! They need to know.

0: side to side. You're listening to Vision Kids. Hey everyone, my name's Dan Warlow, and I'd love to share with you a scripture verse. It's from 1 Corinthians 15, verse 33, and it says this: do not be misled. Bad company corrupts good character. Do not be misled. Bad company corrupts good character. Now, I know what you may be thinking, that this is about if you start a business and it ends up being a bad company. But it is not that. It's talking about your friends. I want to ask you about your friends. Who do you hang out with? Who are the people that you love spending time with, or that you find yourself spending time with? Now, I don't know if you've heard this before. There's a saying out there that you will become like the top five people you spend your time with. So here's my question for you. Who are you hanging around? What are they like? What is their character like? Are they honest? Are they friendly? Are they the kind of people that you want to become more like? And I love these questions, thinking about what is the kind of character that I want to have? Who do I want to be? And there's things every day in my life that I realize I need to change. I need to grow. I need to become more like Christ. I need to have more of the fruit of the Spirit in me, particularly the first three, right? Love, joy, peace, all of those things. So who are your friends and who do you want to be like? My encouragement to you is that you would find good company, good friends to hang around, because bad company corrupts good character. And I want to put it to you that good company helps to grow good character. You know, the Bible says that iron sharpens iron, and it's talking about when we get around other people who encourage us in our journey with Jesus. And I'm wondering if I might be able to pray for you, for your family, and for me. Let's do that. Jesus, I want to thank you for how good you are. And I want to thank you for the friendships in our lives, the people that bring us joy, that understand us. And I pray that you would help us see friendships that you want us to strengthen. I pray that you'll help us to see friendships that you want us to maybe distance ourselves from. But whatever it is, I pray you'd help us to hear you and to have the courage to take the steps in obedience. In Jesus' name I pray. Amen. I'm Dan Warlow, and this is Vision Kids.
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0: for us to get back home.
1: Yeah. Well, at least we're all friends again. Hey, has anybody seen the professor?
2: Nope.
1: Voila!
3: Hey, do you like it? I made it entirely out of bamboo and coconuts. Pretty good, huh? Well, climb aboard.
2: Hey, Bob?
1: Yeah, Larry.
2: Next summer, let's just sell lemonade, like everyone else.
1: That sounds like a good idea.
4: 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Hey, man, it is the only way to live.

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4: 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Why did Jesus come down?
5: Abby, that's a great question, and I think we can answer it with a song. Come on, kids, sing along. Jesus came.

0: to us.
1: Hey guys, I like your singing.
0: Well, hello. Kids, meet Mr. Donut Man.
2: Hey, Mr. Donut Man.
1: Hello.
2: We were just singing about why Jesus came down to earth.
1: Hey, that's wonderful. Mind if I sing along?
3: Sure.
0: Mr. Donut Man, that would be great.

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1: So does that answer the question?
2: Yeah!
0: And that's why God came down to us.
3: 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By might, I mean definitely. 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

Gordon, won't you cut it out? 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
1: What's that thing up on the hill? 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
1: Hi, welcome to Quick Sticks, quick Bible stories for the everyday. I'm Bella and today I'm here with Mum.
2: G'day.
1: After 40 years travelling around the desert, it came time for Moses to die and to go to be with God. He was 120 years old. He had lived a long life and done wonderful things for God.
2: God told Moses that the new leader of the Israelites was going to be Joshua. Joshua had been very faithful in serving Moses and helping him all the way through the desert. Do you remember some of the great things we've heard about Joshua so far? Remember, he led the men into battle when they beat the Amalekites, and Moses had to lift his hands all day. Joshua also was a spy in the Promised Land and brought back a good message with Caleb.
1: God had been preparing Joshua so that he would be ready when it was his time to lead. When Moses died, the Lord spoke to Joshua and said to him, "The time has come for you to lead the Israelites across the Jordan River into the land I am giving them. No one will be able to stand against you as long as you live, for I will be with you as I was with Moses. I will not fail you or leave you." Then God gave him some very special instructions.
2: God said to Joshua, "Be strong and be very brave. Be careful to obey all the instructions Moses gave you. Do not turn away from them. Then you will be successful in everything you do. Study God's words continually. Think about God's words during the day and the night so that you'll be sure to obey everything written in it. Then you'll do well and succeed at everything you do."
1: Then God said, "This is my command. Be strong and be brave. Do not be afraid or discouraged, for the Lord your God is with you wherever you go." Joshua had a big job to do, and God knew that he could only succeed if he reminded himself that God was on his side and was helping him. God wants us to do the same. You can be strong and very brave knowing that God is with you wherever you go.
2: And that's good news.
1: Have a great day.
2: Bye.
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Now Samson, you see, was not like you and me, for with his long hair he could crush an army. Now God was his strength, and in him he did rely, and he was used by God to kill the Philistines. Now God told Samson never to reveal the secret of his strength, especially to a girl. Oh my. But then one day, as we all knew she would, Delilah came along, and Samson went, ooh. Now Samson knew that Delilah wasn't right, for God wanted him to marry an Israelite. But Samson didn't listen, no, he thought he knew best, and this was the beginning of a very big mess.

0: So they whinged and they moaned, they begged and they phoned, they tricked and they lied, until Delilah sighed. 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
1: what secret do you hold?
0: Now Samson knew that something wasn't right, so he thought it best to not be forthright. My darling, I see that you cannot cope. The secret to my strength is found in a rope. So later that night, while Samson was asleep, Delilah came in and tied up his feet. Suddenly she shouted,
1: wake up, my dear. Samson, my darling, the Philistines are here.
0: And without a grimace, a wince or a moan, Samson sat up and tore off the rope. 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

0: wind in my hair. 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
1: "Wake up, my dear! 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
0: Now Samson, you see, was just like you and me, for without his long hair, he couldn't kill a flea. 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

0: Welcome to the all-new Vision Kids. We are so glad you're listening. My name's Dan Warlow. G'day. Nice to meet you. Hey, let's not keep this incredible secret to ourselves. You got to tell your friends about it. Spread the news to your school, your church, your family, so everyone can be a part of this amazing journey. The best part is it's a 24/7 stream. 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
3: 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Ephesians 5:19. This verse reminds me that it's really powerful to live life with God on the inside, and that when He brings songs and words to mind, I can hum, sing, or even think about them. And as I do, I am reminded of God's presence in me and His help all around me. As I sing to others, I get to share this happiness, which helps to pass it on.
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1: Can you guess what it is?
0: Adventures in Odyssey is about to start. Bursting with excitement, mystery and wonder.
1: Hey, so plant yourself firmly in your favourite listening spot.
0: Because in less than 15 minutes, it will all unfold. Trust me, you don't want to miss a second. You're listening to Vision Kids. My name is Dan Warner.

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5: This is a sad song about a ball of meat on top of Old Smokey.
6: I hope he's not talking about that bear.
5: All covered with teeth.
7: No, it's about a meatball. It's a song about meat.
6: Okay.
5: I lost my poor meatball.
6: Oh, yeah, you're right. I'm with you now.
5: When somebody sneezed.
6: Oh, gross. He sneezed on the meat?

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This is Vision.

0: this is Chris. Welcome to Adventures in Odyssey.
1: Oh, hi there. Welcome to Odyssey. I'm John Avery Whittaker, but most folks around here call me Whit. Why don't you get the whole family together and join us for another exciting Adventure in Odyssey?
2: Preposterous! She's floating!
3: Oh, Mandy, Mandy, Mandy.
2: Dastardly!
4: You know what they say, if you want something done right, you don't leave it to Max.
3: Uh-oh, I believe I've gotten myself into...

0: My science fair project studies the impressive force of air pressure. Watch what happens when I insert this leaf blower into the center circle of the plywood and turn it on. The plastic sheeting traps the air from the leaf blower underneath the plywood, which then forces it to lift.
1: Very nice, Mandy.
0: Preposterous! She's floating! Turning an ordinary piece of wood into a hovercraft.
2: Max, did you see that?
3: Big deal, Spencer. My project is better.
0: And there you have it, an ultra-simple hovercraft capable of lifting several adults at the same time. Does anyone have any questions?
3: I've got one, Mandy.
0: Max?
3: Yeah. Can I use the microphone?
0: Sure. Go ahead.
3: Hey, all right. My name's Max. Thanks for coming down. Where are y'all from?
1: Max?
3: Anyone from the Arctic? Because if so, then you'll really appreciate seeing a really cool science project of mine right over there. Thanks again for coming to the science fair. I'll be playing at this school all week.
1: I'll just take that microphone now, Max. Thank you. That was an impressive project, Mandy.
0: Thanks, Mrs. Sweeney.
1: Our next science fair exhibitor is Maxwell Hampton. Max, would you like to tell the judges about your project and show them how it works?
3: I thought you'd never ask. Ladies and gentlemen, unlike the totally useless project you just saw,
1: Max,
3: the invention hidden underneath this ordinary beach towel can actually help all of mankind. Allow me to unveil it. Ta-da!
0: A dollhouse?
1: It's decorated with pickles?
3: Yes, gherkin pickles that I've strung together with electrical wiring. Now, keep in mind, I'm an expert pickleologist. People without the proper training should not try this themselves. Watch what happens when I flip this switch on.
2: Whoa.
3: Ladies and gentlemen, I present to you my invention, the electrical pickle, otherwise known as the vegetarian light bulb, providing you with the festive way to enjoy the holidays.
0: You want people to decorate their Christmas trees with pickles?
3: Not that holiday. I'm talking about the 4th of July. You know, picnics and fireworks.
1: Fireworks?
3: Watch what happens when I crank up the power. 3, 2, 1.
4: What on earth?
0: The pickles are exploding. My hair!
1: Oh, my outfit!
0: My kidneys.
1: My word. Maxwell Hampton, look at this mess.
3: I know. Pretty cool, huh?
1: Max, I'd like to see you outside. Now, please.
3: Uh-oh. I believe I've gotten myself into quite a pickle.
1: All right, class, I've graded your tests. You all did pretty well. But once again, the best score award goes to Mandy Strasberg.
0: Thanks, Mrs. Sweeney.
1: You're welcome. Now, your homework for tomorrow. Oh, I must have left the sheets in the copy room. Mandy, could you be in charge of the class for a moment while I get them?
0: Sure.
3: And once again, the perfect student award goes to Miss Namby Pamby Mandy. Isn't she incredible, class?
0: Stop it, Max.
3: Oh, Mandy, Mandy, Mandy. It's such a joy to watch you breathe. The way you inhale and exhale. Oh, it's purely an art form.
1: That's enough, Max.
3: Mrs. Sweeney, I didn't see you.
1: Well, then, I'll have to make sure that I'm in plain view for you during recess while you're serving detention.
3: What?
1: The rest of you can put your things away and go to recess. Max, I'd like you to clean the hamster cage. They need some fresh wood shavings.
3: All right.
1: And make sure you don't handle the hamsters while you do it. You understand?
3: Yes.
1: Mandy, would you mind staying behind and writing this assignment on the chalkboard?
0: Sure, I'd be happy to.
3: It would be the highlight of her life.
1: I'm going to get my lunch, Max. I expect that hamster cage to be clean by the time I get back.
3: Man, I thought she'd never leave. So, what are you in for?
0: What?
3: You're missing recess. What did you do wrong?
0: Nothing. I always stay in if Mrs. Sweeney needs me.
2: Wow. That's sick, Mandy. Really, really sick.
0: No, it isn't.
2: Trust me. My uncle's a therapist, so I know what I'm talking about.
0: If you don't mind, I'm trying to write the assignment.
2: Whatever. Oh, how cute. You dot your eyes with little hearts.
0: Please stop talking, okay?
2: Fine with me. I'd rather talk to a hamster than a teacher's pet anyway. Hey, that gives me an idea.
0: Mrs. Sweeney will be back in a couple of minutes. She asked me to tell you to take out our pencils and your science notebooks.
2: Hey, Mandy, do you have an extra pencil I could borrow? Mine broke.
0: Sure, Max. I've got a spare one in my desk. I'll get it for you. All right, who put the hamster in my desk? Max?
2: Don't look at me!
0: Poor little hamster.
1: Mandy Strasberg, what are you doing?
0: Mrs. Sweeney, I was just putting the hamster back.
1: Putting it back? I thought I gave strict instructions that the hamsters weren't to be handled.
0: You did, but Max is the one who let him out, I think.
2: You're the one who had him in your desk, Strasberg.
0: Yes, but it was only because someone put him there.
1: Max?
2: Why do you always believe her? Mandy's a kid, just like the rest of us. She's fully capable of doing dirty deeds.
0: I may be capable, but I didn't do it.
1: All right, that's it. Am I going to get a confession? All right, then. Come up here, both of you. The rest of you open up your books to page 47. You two have been like bickering hens since the first day of school. I think it's high time you learn to get along.
2: How?
1: By working together. I'm making you two partners on the biology project.
0: What?
5: You're listening to Adventures in Odyssey on Vision Kids.
6: Vision Kids!
2: Coming! Hello, Mandy.
0: Max. Wow, nice house.
2: Thanks, I built it myself. What's with all the books?
0: I went to the library. This is what we have to study.
2: Can you see the word encyclopedia? I think I have a set in the attic.
0: We have to do more research than that. Do you have any of those yellow sticky note things to mark book pages with?
2: By the phone.
0: Oh, here. Your dad wrote you a note on the top one.
2: What's it say?
0: Max, happy birthday. See you next week. Love, Dad.
2: Oh, I'll take that.
0: So when's your birthday?
2: Tomorrow. My parents got me that air hockey game over there.
0: It's still wrapped. How do you know what it is?
2: I peeked. It's what I do. But it's the wrong kind. I wanted the table with automatic scoring. This one you have to keep scoring your head.
0: How awful to have to do something in your head. So when's your party?
2: Not having one.
0: Why not?
2: My dad's out of town.
0: But not even when he gets back?
2: What's with all the questions?
0: I don't know. It just seems strange not to have a party.
2: I am having a party.
0: You just said you weren't.
2: It's this Saturday. A big one. But you're not invited.
0: Fine. Let's get to work.
2: Great. What are we doing?
0: First off, we need to choose a topic. We have to pick a part of the body, and the only things that haven't been chosen already are the mouth and the nose. They're so interconnected. I wish we could just cover them both.
2: Me too. Then we could suffocate and not have to do either of them.
0: How about the mouth? What do you think?
2: Wonderful. Let's do it. I'll see you tomorrow.
0: We have to start.
2: I know so much about the mouth already. I could wing it.
0: You really don't care, do you?
2: No.
0: Why not?
2: It's not that big of a deal. I'll bet you're one of those people who go into a depression when they get a B, aren't you?
0: I don't know. I've never gotten a B.
2: Hey, me neither.
0: Could we please get started?
2: Good idea. I only have 15 minutes to do this.
0: 15 minutes?
2: Yeah. Spencer's coming over. Then my mom will be home for dinner.
0: You mean your mom's not home now?
2: Nah, she's working late.
0: Then I have to go. I'm not supposed to be in anyone's house without their parents home.
2: Interesting rule. I mean, in its total lameness, it's interesting.
0: Why don't we just split the project in half? I'll do the research for the oral report, and you can do the visual aid.
2: Sounds good to me. Didn't really want to work together anyway.
0: Yeah, neither did I. Goodbye.
7: Thank you.
6: How's that project coming, Mandy? You've been over here for hours.
0: Pretty well, Mr. Whittaker.
6: What are you making?
0: You can't tell? Is it that bad?
6: Oh, no. I can tell it's a papier-mâché face. But what's it for?
0: Max and I are supposed to be working together on an assignment. I'm doing the oral report part, and Max is doing the visual aid.
6: Oh, this isn't the visual aid, then?
0: Well, yeah. But you know what they say. If you want something done right, you don't leave it to Max.
6: Oh, is that what they say?
0: Not really, but they might if they knew him. He drives me crazy, Mr. Whittaker. I can't work with him.
6: So, Max isn't doing anything for the project?
0: He's supposed to, but I doubt he will. This way we both get what we want. I get my grade and he gets to play around.
6: Oh, I guess it all works out then.
0: Yep. It wasn't my idea for us to be partners anyway. Our teacher made us.
6: Well, why do you think she did that?
0: It was a punishment. We argue a lot, and I think it got on her nerves.
6: You don't think there's more to it than that?
0: What do you mean?
6: Well, my guess is that your teacher thought you could learn something from each other.
0: Maybe.
6: So what do you think Max could learn from you?
0: How to do a decent project?
6: Sure. And you? What could you learn from him?
0: I guess how to get along better with someone I don't like.
6: Well, both of those sound like important lessons. Do you think doing this project for him is accomplishing either of those?
0: No, but this is my grade, Mr. Whittaker.
6: Oh, I know. I completely understand you wanting to keep your hands on every part of this project, but I wonder if doing a great project by yourself is better than helping someone else do one.
0: He's beyond help.
6: Oh, I know Max, and he doesn't seem so unhelpable. Besides, we're supposed to help people despite what we think of them.
0: I suppose that's in the Bible somewhere.
6: That's right. It tells us to encourage one another toward good works. I don't believe that's limited to people that we like, and I happen to know that Max is the kind of person who needs a lot of encouragement.
0: He gets plenty of encouragement at school. The whole class laughs at everything he does.
6: Well, he may seem very confident when he's being funny, but I think he acts a little more sure of himself than he really is. Well, that's just a thought, Mandy. I'll talk to you later.
0: I guess this face needs a guilty look now.
3: Score! Dastardly! 3-2, my lead. Wait a minute, Max, it was just 2-1, my lead.
2: No, Spencer, it was 2-2. We were tied.
3: Are you sure you're keeping score right?
2: Absolutely. You start.
3: Okay. So, how's your project going?
2: Beats me. I'm supposed to be making a visual aid of the map. But I'm not going to.
3: Why not?
2: Because I'm teaching Mandy a lesson.
3: Oh, nice try.
2: What kind of lesson? She was bragging about how she never gotten a B before. So it made me curious how she'll feel when she gets an F. It'll teach her the same lesson I'm teaching you.
3: What's that?
2: How to be a loser! Score! 5-2!
7: Vision Kids!
8: Vision Kids!
9: Vision Kids!
10: You're listening to Vision Kids.
0: Hi, Spencer. Mind if I have lunch with you?
3: Sure, as long as you don't try to touch my food. I'm a little spasmodic about my food.
0: What?
3: I'm the middle of 9 kids in my family. It's sort of a sensitive issue. I gotta warn ya, I'm pretty fast with a fork. My life depends on it.
0: I promise I won't touch your food.
3: Cool, you get to eat that tomato slice?
0: No. You can have it.
3: Thanks.
0: Oh, wow, you really are fast with a fork.
3: I know, so what's up?
0: Oh, nothing. Hey, what do you know about Max?
3: Why, you got a crush on him?
0: What? No.
3: Are you sure?
0: Very sure, thanks. I'm just trying to understand him.
3: You gonna eat those fries?
0: No, go ahead. So, are you going to his party Saturday?
3: What party?
0: The one his parents are giving him for his birthday.
3: His parents aren't giving him a party. If they were, I'd be invited.
0: Are you positive?
3: As positive as I am that I want your cookie.
0: Help yourself. I have to get going anyway, but thanks for letting me sit with you.
3: Hey, you can sit with me anytime as long as you bring your lunch. See ya!
6: hello, Max. Spencer.
2: Hi, Mr. Whitaker.
7: Hello, Mr. Whitaker.
6: Oh, Max, you're just the man I wanted to see.
2: Why?
6: Oh, someone asked me to give this to you.
2: A present?
6: It was your birthday a few days ago, right?
2: Yeah. Who gave you this?
6: Oh, this person preferred to remain anonymous. Go ahead, open it.
2: Whoa! An automatic scoring machine for my air hockey table!
0: Ravishing.
2: Did you do this, Spence?
3: No.
2: You didn't? Then who? Is there a card?
6: Yeah, right here.
2: It's a girl's handwriting. And she dotted her eyes with little hearts. Mr. Whitaker, was it Mandy?
6: Well...
2: It was!
6: I guess she didn't do a very good job of covering her tracks.
2: I can't believe she did this.
6: Mandy's a good person, Max.
2: I didn't know she was this good.
6: Hi, Mandy.
8: Oh, Mr. Whitaker. I didn't know you were here.
6: Well, I do own the place. Oh, Max was in here earlier. He liked his gift.
8: Well, I'm glad.
6: How's your face?
8: What?
6: Your project, I mean. I see you're still working on it.
8: Oh, yeah. I just need another coat of... Please don't look at me like that, Mr. Whitaker.
6: Like what?
8: I know you wanted me to do this project with Max, but I work really hard for the grades I get.
6: Oh, I know you do.
8: I did give him a present.
6: And he loved it.
8: Isn't that enough encouragement from me?
6: Well, there are lots of ways to encourage, and air hockey scoreboard is certainly one of them. I'll be up front if you need me.
8: I hate it when he doesn't scold me.
2: Spencer, hey!
0: What are you doing here? You never get to school early.
2: I just wanted to have my project set up before Mandy got here.
0: You look ghastly.
2: I know. I didn't sleep last night trying to put this together. You think she'll be surprised?
0: I guess so, but I thought you said you weren't doing a project.
2: I changed my mind. How's it look?
0: It sort of reminds me of those old chattering teeth toys we'd wind up when we were kids.
2: Yeah, but those things can't crack walnuts. Watch.
0: Exceptional.
2: Yeah, keep your fingers away, though. Oh, there she is. Hey, Mandy, come here. I want to show you something.
8: What is it?
2: Check it out.
8: I am checking it out. But like I said, what is it?
2: Our visual aid?
8: Our what?
2: You didn't think I'd come through, did you?
8: I'm kind of surprised, yes.
2: See, Spencer, I told you she'd be surprised.
0: What's in the box?
8: This box? This is the box that I need to put under the desk here, before school starts. Yeah, excuse me.
0: And that's how the muscles and the nerves work together to perform the swallowing function. Now it's time for our visual aid presentation of the mandible, and the person who will be presenting that for you is my partner, Max Hampton. Yeah.
2: Thanks, Mandy. Okay, everyone, this is a mouth. And with the use of some electricity, I'm going to show you how the jaw works. See, I'm controlling it with this dimmer switch, so I can make it go up and down at different speeds, just like your regular jaw does.
8: Oh, tell them about the walnuts.
2: Oh yeah, it can even crack walnuts. Except I ran out of them after showing everyone on the bus. Oh, I know, I'll use my gum instead. Then you can see some serious chewing action. There, look at him go. Max. Uh-oh, his jaw's stuck. That's okay. I'll just crank up the speed. Ugh, it's smoking. Unplug it.
9: Is everyone okay? We should clear the room until we're certain that thing won't explode again.
2: Sorry.
8: It's okay.
2: Man, I don't know why my projects keep blowing up.
8: You did great, Max. Nice work. You wanted to see me, Mrs. Sweeney?
9: Yes, thanks. Is there anything you want to tell me about your project?
8: No.
9: The visual aid wasn't quite up to your standards.
8: Oh, I'm sure Max didn't mean for it to blow up.
9: The blowing up wasn't what bothered me. None of the parts of the mouth were designated. There was no attention to detail. It didn't seem like Mandy Strasberg work.
8: That's because it wasn't. Max did it.
9: By himself?
8: Yeah.
9: You know, I assigned you to work together for a reason. What happened with that?
8: I guess it didn't work out.
9: That's too bad. You might have gotten a higher grade if you'd helped out with it.
8: I suppose. And I can't say I'm thrilled with getting a B, but it's what we deserved.
9: Well, that's actually not your final grade.
8: It isn't?
9: I posted those grades before I found this underneath the desk over here. Does it belong to you?
8: Oh, yes. That's the piece I made for our project.
9: But you decided not to use it?
8: Right.
9: May I ask why?
8: I wanted to encourage Max.
9: Well, that was very sweet. But I would have preferred you simply work together.
8: I know.
9: Nevertheless, the visual aid you did is excellent. So, I'll give you an A.
8: Thank you, Mrs. Sweeney.
3: Hey, Mandy, did you see our grade out here?
8: I did.
3: A B! Awesome, huh?
8: Yeah, that's great.
3: Hey, why don't you keep our visual aid as a souvenir?
8: What? Oh, no, that's okay.
3: No, really. I want you to have it. Maybe it'll encourage you to try harder next time. Gotta go. You really should try recess sometime. It's kind of fun. See ya.
8: Mrs. Sweeney, as far as the report on the mouth goes, can I get extra credit?
9: For what?
8: Can't you see? I'm biting my tongue.
7: Luke chapter 6, verse 27 and 28 say, "Love your enemies. Do good to those who hate you. Bless those who curse you. Pray for those who mistreat you." As Mandy found out in today's adventure, that's a pretty hard thing to do. It's a lot easier to hate your enemies and try to get back at them for mean things they do to you. But God wants us to love everyone. And in doing so, we show people how God loves everyone too. And this is a message that the entire world needs to hear. So how did you like today's adventure? What did you think of these science fair inventions? Oh, by the way, not that any of you would do this, but don't attach electricity to pickles or any other vegetable, okay? I mean, you really could get hurt. And consult your parents and get proper instructions if you want to try to make a hovercraft. 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Our vocal talent included Paul Herlinger, Aria Curzon, Florence Stanley, Jeffrey Noah, and Bobby Block. Our sound designer was Bob Luttrell. And our producers were Marshall Younger and Bob Hoos. And I'm Chris, hoping you'll join us again next time for more Adventures in Odyssey.

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the moon

0: G'day, it's Andy Kirk here. 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To her disgust, she found the first shop she went into really smelt bad. In fact, the bank she went to after that smelt bad too. 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Once back at home inside, she discovered something on the bottom of her shoe and she realised the smell was with her. You see, sometimes that smell is actually like an attitude and we think the whole world is angry or grumpy or rude, but upon further investigation, we find out it's actually us. We need to make sure we're walking around with a good attitude attached to us. I'm Andy Kirk. Super
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0: Hey Vision Kids, it's Belle Thompson here. I have got good news. Do you know that Jesus thinks kids are really important? In the Bible, Jesus loved to spend time with kids, even though he was super busy. He welcomed them, he took them in his arms, and he prayed for them. And when people brought sick kids to Jesus, he even healed them. So Jesus obviously really cares for kids. And actually, I know this for a fact, because when I was a kid, I learned that God cared for me. When I was a baby, I was born with something wrong with my hands. Every night they would swell up and turn blue, which meant I wasn't able to move my hands properly. So I was booked in to have an operation at the hospital, which sounded pretty scary. My parents took me to church the night before the operation, and they mentioned to a friend at church that I was scheduled to go into hospital the next day. Well, that friend said, well, can I pray for baby Belle? My parents were a bit surprised, actually, because they thought, well, would God even really care about a tiny baby? I mean, God's so big, he made the stars and the oceans and the whole universe. Would he really have time to notice a small child? And surely he just has more important things to do than answer their prayer. But their friend said, Jesus absolutely cares for kids and for their parents. And so they prayed for me right then, asking that God would heal my tiny, broken baby hands. Well, the next day, my parents took me into the hospital and the doctors couldn't believe it. My hands were no longer swollen. And after a big examination, they said I was totally healed. I never needed that operation because God healed me. That blows my mind. He healed my swollen hands when I was a tiny, helpless baby, you know, before I could do anything for him. And he's proven his love for me time and time again since then. You know, today I'm able to play piano and guitar with those same hands, and I travel all over Australia sharing the songs I've written and telling people that God loves them too. I know he cares about you like he cares about me. In fact, in the Bible, Jesus said, let the children come to me. Don't stop them, for the kingdom of heaven belongs to those who are like these children. So be encouraged, kids and grown-ups. You're very special to God. He hears your prayers just like he heard my parents' prayer all those years ago, and he notices you today.
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The Jam Zoo. As you can hear, there's lots of animals. We can hear the bar of a sheep, the moo cow, the quack of a duck, the roar of a lion. Oh yes, and the tweet of a bird, that's always a good one. And then we have the neigh of a horse. Well, I've been studying the native course.

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0: He was 120 years old. He had lived a long life and done wonderful things for God.
1: God told Moses that the new leader of the Israelites was going to be Joshua. Joshua had been very faithful in serving Moses and helping him all the way through the desert. Do you remember some of the great things we've heard about Joshua so far? Remember, he led the men into battle when they beat the Amalekites, and Moses had to lift his hands all day. Joshua also was a spy in the Promised Land and brought back a good message with Caleb.
0: God had been preparing Joshua so that he would be ready when it was his time to lead. When Moses died, the Lord spoke to Joshua and said to him, "The time has come for you to lead the Israelites across the Jordan River into the land I am giving them. No one will be able to stand against you as long as you live, for I will be with you as I was with Moses. I will not fail you or leave you." Then God gave him some very special instructions.
1: God said to Joshua, "Be strong and be very brave. Be careful to obey all the instructions Moses gave you. Do not turn away from them. Then you will be successful in everything you do. Study God's words continually. Think about God's words during the day and the night so that you'll be sure to obey everything written in it. Then you'll do well and succeed at everything you do."
0: Then God said, "This is my command. Be strong and be brave. Do not be afraid or discouraged, for the Lord your God is with you wherever you go." Joshua had a big job to do, and God knew that he could only succeed if he reminded himself that God was on his side and was helping him. God wants us to do the same. You can be strong and very brave, knowing that God is with you wherever you go.
1: And that's good news.
0: Have a great day.
1: Bye.
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1: This is Vision Kids.
2: Have you ever seen a boy with funny clothes? A girl with braces on her teeth or freckles on her nose? Some kids call them oddballs. Some kids call them weird.
3: Is it my imagination, or does Aunt Ruth have a beard?
2: 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He loves them very much, and what we need to realize is that calling people names because they're different.

0: difference. Some are skinny, some are stout.
1: But the inside is the part that we're supposed to care about.
2: Aye, that's where we got feelings that are very much the same.
3: And so instead of weirdos,

0: 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We are so glad you're listening. My name's Dan Warlow. G'day. Nice to meet you. Hey, let's not keep this incredible secret to ourselves. You got to tell your friends about it. 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
4: 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As I sing to others, I get to share this happiness, which helps to pass it on.
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3: And now it's time for Silly Songs with Laddie, the part of the show where Laddie comes out and sings a silly song. One day, while talking with Dr. Archibald, Laddie confronts one of his deepest fears.

0: your father? Fascinating! So what you're saying is, if your lips left you...
1: That'd be too bad, I'd be so fat.

0: Oh my, this is more serious than I thought. Laddie, what do you see here?
1: That looks like a lip.
0: What about this?
1: It's a lip.
0: And this?
1: It's a lip, it's a lip, it's a lip, lip, lip, it's a lip, it's a lip, it's a lip, lip, lip, it's a lip, it's a lip, it's a lip, lip, lip, lip, lip, lip, lip.
0: Laddie, tell me about your childhood.
1: When I was just 2 years old, I left my lips out in the cold and they turned blue. What could I do?
0: Oh dear, they turned blue. What could you do?
1: Oh, they turned blue.
0: I see.
1: On the day I got my tooth, I had to kiss my great aunt Ruth. She had a beard and it felt weird.
0: My, my, she had a beard and it felt weird?
1: She had a beard.
0: Oh.
1: Department came and broke the lock with the crowbar, and I had to spend the next 6 weeks in lip rehab with this kid named Oscar who got stung by a bee right on the lip, and we couldn't even talk to each other until the fifth week because both of our lips were so swollen, and when he did start speaking, he just spoke Polish, and I only knew like 3 words in Polish, except now I know 4 because Oscar taught me the word for lip, usta.
0: Your friends all laughed, usta. How do you spell that?
1: I don't know.
0: So what you're saying is that when you were young...
1: They turned blue, what could I do? She had a beard and it felt weird. My friends all laughed. Whoop-da!
0: I'm confused.
1: I love my lips!

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1: Have I ever told you how I feel about my nose?
2: Oh, look at the time!
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3: Hi, I'm John Avery Whittaker, but most folks call me Dan. Okay, it's not Mr. Whittaker here, but you're going to hear from probably Mr. Whittaker pretty soon, because Vision Kids is about to start the adventure and odyssey in less than 15 minutes. Don't go away.

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6: Welcome to the show today, Vision Kids. Dan is my name. We're here in the car with our co-host, Josiah. Josiah, why is today so special?
7: What?
6: Whose birthday is it today, Saya?
7: Grandma's birthday is Granddad's birthday.
6: Not Granddad's birthday. You got it right the first time. He's just tricking because he's been talking all day about how it's his grandma's birthday. We might have a cake for her later on because she is not with us. We can't go see her. She's in the far northwest of Queensland, near Mount Isa and beyond, on the way to Darwin, if you can believe that. They're on a big trip around Australia. Josiah's been following along. Maybe we'll talk more about it later, but the title of the adventure is Teacher's Pest. It's coming up soon.

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2: Vision Kids.
0: Hi, this is Chris. Welcome to Adventures in Odyssey.
3: Oh, hi there. Welcome to Odyssey. I'm John Avery Whittaker, but most folks around here call me Whit. Why don't you get the whole family together and join us for another exciting Adventure in Odyssey.
4: She's floating!
5: Oh, Mandy, Mandy, Mandy.
4: Dastardly!
6: You know what they say, if you want something done right, you don't leave it to Max.
5: Uh-oh, I believe I've gotten myself into quite a

0: My science fair project studies the impressive force of air pressure. Watch what happens when I insert this leaf blower into the center circle of the plywood and turn it on. The plastic sheeting traps the air from the leaf blower underneath the plywood, which then forces it to lift.
1: Very nice, Mandy.
0: Preposterous! She's floating! Turning an ordinary piece of wood into a hovercraft.
2: Max, did you see that?
3: Big deal, Spencer. My project is better.
0: And there you have it, an ultra-simple hovercraft capable of lifting several adults at the same time. Does anyone have any questions?
3: I've got one, Mandy.
0: Max?
3: Yeah. Can I use the microphone?
0: Sure. Go ahead.
3: Hey, all right. My name's Max. Thanks for coming down. Where are y'all from?
1: Max?
3: Anyone from the Arctic? Because if so, then you'll really appreciate seeing a really cool science project of mine right over there. Thanks again for coming to the science fair. I'll be playing at this school all week.
1: I'll just take that microphone now, Max. Thank you. That was an impressive project, Mandy.
0: Thanks, Mrs. Sweeney.
1: Our next science fair exhibitor is Maxwell Hampton. Max, would you like to tell the judges about your project and show them how it works?
3: I thought you'd never ask. Ladies and gentlemen, unlike the totally useless project you just saw,
1: Max,
3: the invention hidden underneath this ordinary beach towel can actually help all of mankind. Allow me to unveil it. Ta-da!
0: A dollhouse?
1: It's decorated with pickles.

0: Yes, gherkin pickles that I've strung together with electrical wiring. Now, keep in mind, I'm an expert pickleologist. People without the proper training should not try this themselves. Watch what happens when I flip this switch on.
1: Whoa.
0: Ladies and gentlemen, I present to you my invention, the electrical pickle, otherwise known as the vegetarian light bulb, providing you with the festive way to enjoy the holidays.
2: You want people to decorate their Christmas trees with pickles?
0: Not that holiday. I'm talking about the 4th of July. You know, picnics and fireworks.
3: Fireworks?
0: Watch what happens when I crank up the power. 3, 2, 1.
4: What on earth?
0: The pickles are exploding!
3: And look at this mess.
0: I know. Pretty cool, huh?
3: Max, I'd like to see you outside. Now, please.
0: Uh-oh. I believe I've gotten myself into quite a pickle.
3: All right, class. I've graded your tests. You all did pretty well. But once again, the best score award goes to Mandy Strasberg.
2: Thanks, Mrs. Sweeney.
3: You're welcome. Now, your homework for tomorrow. Oh, I must have left the sheets in the copy room. Mandy, could you be in charge of the class for a moment while I get them?
2: Sure.
0: And once again, the perfect student award goes to Miss Namby Pamby Mandy. Isn't she incredible, class?
2: Stop it, Max.
0: Oh, Mandy, Mandy, Mandy. It's such a joy to watch you breathe. The way you inhale and exhale. Oh, it's purely an art form.
3: That's enough, Max.
0: Mrs. Sweeney, I didn't see you.
3: Well, then, I'll have to make sure that I'm in plain view for you during recess while you're serving detention.
0: What?
3: The rest of you can put your things away and go to recess. Max, I'd like you to clean the hamster cage. They need some fresh wood shavings.
0: All right.
3: And make sure you don't handle the hamsters while you do it. You understand?
0: Yes.
3: Mandy, would you mind staying behind and writing this assignment on the chalkboard?
2: Sure, I'd be happy to.
0: It would be the highlight of her life.
3: I'm going to get my lunch, Max. I expect that hamster cage to be clean by the time I get back.
0: Man, I thought she'd never leave. So, what are you in for?
2: What?
0: You're missing recess. What did you do wrong?
2: Nothing. I always stay in if Mrs. Sweeney needs me.
0: Wow. That's sick, Mandy. Really, really sick.
2: No, it isn't.
0: Trust me. My uncle's a therapist, so I know what I'm talking about.
2: If you don't mind, I'm trying to write the assignment.
0: Whatever. Oh, how cute. You dot your eyes with little hearts.
2: Please stop talking, okay?
0: Fine with me. I'd rather talk to a hamster than a teacher's pet anyway. Hey, that gives me an idea.
2: Mrs. Sweeney will be back in a couple of minutes. She asked me to tell you to take out our pencils and your science notebooks.
0: Hey, Mandy, do you have an extra pencil I could borrow? Mine broke.
2: Sure, Max. I've got a spare one in my desk. I'll get it for you. All right, who put the hamster in my desk? Max?
0: Don't look at me!
2: Poor little hamster.
3: Mandy Strasberg, what are you doing?
2: Mrs. Sweeney, I was just putting the hamster back.
3: Putting it back? I thought I gave strict instructions that the hamsters weren't to be handled.
2: You did, but Max is the one who let him out, I think.
0: You're the one who had him in your desk, Strasberg.
2: Yes, but it was only because someone put him there.
3: Max?
0: Why do you always believe her? Mandy's a kid, just like the rest of us. She's fully capable of doing dirty deeds.
2: I may be capable, but I didn't do it.
3: All right, that's it. Am I going to get a confession? All right, then. Come up here, both of you. The rest of you open up your books to page 47. You two have been like bickering hens since the first day of school. I think it's high time you learn to get along.
2: How?
3: By working together. I'm making you two partners on the biology project.
2: What?
1: Well, Teacher's Pest is the title of the show. Vision Kids, we're here in the car with Josiah, and sometimes we play a little game about what we've seen. Josiah, what did you just see in the car?
5: An iceberg.
1: A snake on an iceberg. You know, Josiah can speak very normally, but for the show, he loves to be silly. But let's play I Spy. Have you ever played that game before, Vision Kids? Let's play it with Josiah. I spy with my little eye something green with leaves. What do you think it is?
5: A tree.
1: That's it. How about something white and fluffy in the sky? I can see it. What do you think it is?
5: A springle.
1: A springle? Try again. What's in the sky, white and fluffy?
5: A bird.
1: A bird? It could be a white fluffy bird, but I was thinking of a cloud. Now, as Josiah gets older, I'll stay maybe like something beginning with T. But right now, I sort of have to describe it. And he's okay. You got one out of two there. Let's get back to the adventure.
2: Coming! Hello, Mandy. Max. Wow, nice house.
6: Thanks. I built it myself. What's with all the books?
2: I went to the library. This is what we have to study.
6: Can you see the word encyclopedia? I think I have a set in the attic.
2: We have to do more research than that. Do you have any of those yellow sticky note things to mark book pages with?
6: File the phone.
2: Oh, here. Your dad wrote you a note on the top one.
6: What's it say?
2: Max, happy birthday. See you next week. Love, Dad.
6: Oh, I'll take that.
2: So when's your birthday?
6: Tomorrow. My parents got me that air hockey game over there.
2: It's still wrapped. How do you know what it is?
6: I peeked. It's what I do. But it's the wrong kind. I wanted the table with automatic scoring. This one you have to keep scoring your head.
2: How awful to have to do something in your head. So when's your party?
6: Not having one.
2: Why not?
6: My dad's out of town.
2: But not even when he gets back?
6: What's with all the questions?
2: I don't know. It just seems strange not to have a party.
6: I am having a party.
2: You just said you weren't.
6: It's this Saturday. A big one. But you're not invited.
2: Fine. Let's get to work.
6: Great. What are we doing?
2: First off, we need to choose a topic. We have to pick a part of the body, and the only things that haven't been chosen already are the mouth and the nose. They're so interconnected. I wish we could just cover them both.
6: Me too. Then we can suffocate and not have to do either of them.
2: How about the mouth? What do you think?
6: Wonderful. Let's do it. I'll see you tomorrow.
2: We have to start.
6: I know so much about the mouth already. I could wing it.
2: You really don't care, do you?
6: No.
2: Why not?
6: It's not that big of a deal. I'll bet you're one of those people who go into a depression when they get a B, aren't you?
2: I don't know. I've never gotten a B.
6: Hey, me neither.
2: Could we please get started?
6: Good idea. I only have 15 minutes to do this.
2: 15 minutes?
6: Yeah. Spencer's coming over. Then my mom will be home for dinner.
2: You mean your mom's not home now?
6: Nah, she's working late.
2: Then I have to go. I'm not supposed to be in anyone's house without their parents home.
6: Interesting rule. I mean, in its total lameness, it's interesting.
2: Why don't we just split the project in half? I'll do the research for the oral report, and you can do the visual aid.
6: Sounds good to me. Didn't really want to work together anyway.
2: Yeah, neither did I. Goodbye.
7: How's that project coming, Mandy? You've been over here for hours.
2: Pretty well, Mr. Whittaker.
7: What are you making?
2: You can't tell? Is it that bad?
7: Oh, no, I can tell. It's a papier-mâché face. Well, what's it for?
2: Max and I are supposed to be working together on an assignment. I'm doing the oral report part, and Max is doing the visual aid.
7: Oh, this isn't the visual aid, then?
2: Well, yeah. But You know what they say, if you want something done right, you don't leave it to Max.
7: Is that what they say?
2: Not really, but they might if they knew him. He drives me crazy, Mr. Whitaker. I can't work with him.
7: So, Max isn't doing anything for the project?
2: He's supposed to, but I doubt he will. This way we both get what we want. I get my grade and he gets to play around.
7: Oh, I guess it all works out then.
2: Yep. It wasn't my idea for us to be partners anyway. Our teacher made us.
7: Well, why do you think she did that?
2: It was a punishment. We argue a lot, and I think it got on her nerves.
7: You don't think there's more to it than that?
2: What do you mean?
7: Well, my guess is that your teacher thought you could learn something from each other.
2: Maybe.
7: So what do you think Max could learn from you?
2: How to do a decent project?
7: Sure. And you? What could you learn from him?
2: I guess how to get along better with someone I don't like.
7: Well, both of those sound like important lessons. Do you think doing this project for him is accomplishing either of those?
2: No, but this is my grade, Mr. Whitaker.
7: Oh, I know. I completely understand you wanting to keep your hands on every part of this project, but I wonder if doing a great project by yourself is better than helping someone else do one.
2: He's beyond help.
7: Oh, I know Max, and he doesn't seem so unhelpable. Besides, we're supposed to help people despite what we think of them.
2: I suppose that's in the Bible somewhere.
7: That's right. It tells us to encourage one another toward good works. I don't believe that's limited to people that we like. And I happen to know that Max is the kind of person who needs a lot of encouragement.
2: He gets plenty of encouragement at school. The whole class laughs at everything he does.
7: Well, he may seem very confident when he's being funny, but I think he acts a little more sure of himself than he really is. Well, that's just a thought, Mandy. I'll talk to you later.
2: I guess this face needs a guilty look now.
8: Score! Dastardly! 3-2, my lead. Wait a minute, Max, it was just 2-1, my lead.
6: No, Spencer, it was 2-2. We were tied.
8: Are you sure you're keeping score right?
6: Absolutely. You start.
8: Okay. So, how's your project going?
6: Beats me. I'm supposed to be making a visual layout of the map. But I'm not going to.
8: Why not?
6: Because I'm teaching Mandy a lesson.
8: Oh, nice try.
6: What kind of lesson? She was bragging about how she never gotten a B before. So it made me curious how she'll feel when she gets an F. It'll teach her the same lesson I'm teaching you.
8: What's that?
6: How to be a loser! Score! 5-2!
9: Well, Vision Kids, we're still here in the car with our co-host Josiah, who's mentioned before that it's his grandma's birthday today. I was looking up what else makes today so special as we take a break, and Alexander the Great had his birthday today almost 2,300 years ago. Wow. He's well known even till today because he conquered a lot of the world. And I wonder if my mum knows that. In fact, I might call her up and say that she shares her birthday with Alexander the Great. We've got a copycat in the back, if you can hear him. What were you saying, Saya? Let's get back to the adventure.
2: Hi, Spencer. Mind if I have lunch with you?
8: Sure, as long as you don't try to touch my food. I'm a little spasmodic about my food.
2: What?
8: I'm the middle of 9 kids in my family. It's sort of a sensitive issue. I gotta warn ya, I'm pretty fast with a fork. My life depends on it.
2: I promise I won't touch your food.
8: Cool, you gonna eat that tomato slice?
2: No. You can have it.
8: Thanks.
2: Oh, wow, you really are fast with a fork.
8: I know, so what's up?
2: Oh, nothing. Hey, what do you know about Max?
8: Why, you got a crush on him?
2: What? No.
8: Are you sure?
2: Very sure, thanks. I'm just trying to understand him.
8: You gonna eat those fries?
2: No, go ahead. So, are you going to his party Saturday?
8: What party?
2: The one his parents are giving him for his birthday?
8: His parents aren't giving him a party. If they were, I'd be invited.
2: Are you positive?
8: As positive as I am that I want your cookie.
2: Help yourself. I have to get going anyway, but thanks for letting me sit with you.
10: Hey, you can sit with me anytime, as long as you bring your lunch. See ya!
7: Well, hello, Max. Spencer.
6: Hi, Mr. Whitaker.
11: Hello, Mr. Whitaker.
7: Oh, Max, you're just the man I wanted to see.
6: Why?
7: Well, someone asked me to give this to you.
6: A present?
7: It was your birthday a few days ago, right?
6: Yeah. Who gave you this?
7: Oh, this person preferred to remain anonymous. Go ahead, open it.
6: Whoa! An automatic scoring machine for my air hockey table!
8: Ravish it.
6: Did you do this, Spence?
2: No.
6: You didn't? Then who? Is there a card?
7: Yeah, right here.
6: It's a girl's handwriting. And she dotted her eyes with little hearts. Mr. Whitaker, was it Mandy?
7: Well...
6: It was!
7: I guess she didn't do a very good job of covering her tracks.
6: I can't believe she did this.
7: Mandy's a good person, Max.
6: I didn't know she was this good.
7: Hi, Mandy.
12: Oh, Mr. Whitaker. I didn't know you were here.
7: Well, I do own the place. Oh, Max was in here earlier. He liked his gift.
12: Well, I'm glad.
7: How's your face?
12: What?
7: Your project, I mean. I see you're still working on it.
12: Oh, yeah. I just need another coat of... Please don't look at me like that, Mr. Whitaker.
7: Like what?
12: I know you wanted me to do this project with Max, but I work really hard for the grades I get.
7: Oh, I know you do.
12: I did give him a present.
7: And he loved it.
12: Isn't that enough encouragement from me?
7: Well, there are lots of ways to encourage, and air hockey scoreboard is certainly one of them. I'll be up front if you need me.
12: I hate it when he doesn't scold me.
6: Spencer, hey!
8: What are you doing here? You never get to school early.
6: I just wanted to have my project set up before Mandy got here.
8: You look ghastly.
6: I know. I didn't sleep last night trying to put this together. You think she'll be surprised?
8: I guess so. But I thought you said you weren't doing a project.
6: I changed my mind. How's it look?
8: It sort of reminds me of those old chattering teeth toys we'd wind up when we were kids.
6: Yeah, but those things can't crack walnuts. Watch.
8: Exceptional.
6: Yeah, keep your fingers away, though. Oh, there she is. Hey, Mandy, come here. I want to show you something.
12: What is it?
6: Check it out.
12: I am checking it out. But like I said, what is it?
6: Our visual aid?
12: Our what?
6: You didn't think I'd come through, did you?
12: I'm kind of surprised, yes.
6: See, Spencer, I told you she'd be surprised.
8: What's in the box?
12: This box? This is the box that I need to put under the desk here, before school starts. Yeah, excuse me. And that's how the muscles and the nerves work together to perform the swallowing function. Now it's time for our visual aid presentation of the mandible, and the person who will be presenting that for you is my partner, Max Hampton. Yeah.
6: Thanks, Mandy. Okay, everyone, this is a mouth. And with the use of some electricity, I'm going to show you how the jaw works. See, I'm controlling it with this dimmer switch, so I can make it go up and down at different speeds, just like your regular jaw does.
12: Oh, tell them about the walnuts.
6: Oh yeah, it can even crack walnuts. Except I ran out of them after showing everyone on the bus. Oh, I know, I'll use my gum instead. Then you can see some serious chewing action. There, look at him go. Max. Uh-oh, his jaw is stuck. That's okay. I'll just crank up the speed.
12: Ugh, it's smoking. Unplug it.
13: Turn it off! Is everyone okay? We should clear the room until we're certain that thing won't explode again.
6: Sorry.
12: It's okay.
6: Man, I don't know why my projects keep blowing up.
12: You did great, Max. Nice work.

0: You wanted to see me, Mrs. Sweeney?
1: Yes, thanks. Is there anything you want to tell me about your project?
0: No.
1: The visual aid wasn't quite up to your standards.
0: Oh, I'm sure Max didn't mean for it to blow up.
1: The blowing up wasn't what bothered me. None of the parts of the mouth were designated. There was no attention to detail. It didn't seem like Mandy Strasberg work.
0: That's because it wasn't. Max did it.
1: By himself?
0: Yeah.
1: You know, I assigned you to work together for a reason. What happened with that?
0: I guess it didn't work out.
1: That's too bad. You might have gotten a higher grade if you'd helped out with it.
0: I suppose. And I can't say I'm thrilled with getting a B, but it's what we deserved.
1: That's actually not your final grade.
0: It isn't?
1: I posted those grades before I found this underneath the desk over here. Does it belong to you?
0: Oh, yes. That's the piece I made for our project.
1: But you decided not to use it?
0: Right.
1: May I ask why?
0: I wanted to encourage Max.
1: Well, that was very sweet. But I would have preferred you simply work together.
0: I know.
1: Nevertheless, the visual aid you did is excellent. So, I'll give you an A.
0: Thank you, Mrs. Sweeney.
2: Hey, Mandy, did you see our grade out here?
0: I did.
2: A B! Awesome, huh?
0: Yeah, that's great.
2: Hey, why don't you keep our visual aid as a souvenir?
0: What? Oh, no, that's okay.
2: No, really. I want you to have it. Maybe it'll encourage you to try harder next time. Gotta go. You really should try recess sometime. It's kind of fun. See ya.
0: Mrs. Sweeney, as far as the report on the mouth goes, can I get extra credit?
1: For what?
0: Can't you see? I'm biting my tongue.
3: Luke chapter 6, verse 27 and 28 say, "Love your enemies. Do good to those who hate you. Bless those who curse you. Pray for those who mistreat you." As Mandy found out in today's adventure, that's a pretty hard thing to do. It's a lot easier to hate your enemies and try to get back at them for mean things they do to you. But God wants us to love everyone. And in doing so, we show people how God loves everyone too. And this is a message that the entire world needs to hear. So how did you like today's adventure? What did you think of these science fair inventions? Oh, by the way, not that any of you would do this, but don't attach electricity to pickles or any other vegetable, okay? I mean, you really could get hurt. And consult your parents and get proper instructions if you want to try to make a hovercraft. 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Teacher's Pest was written by Tori Martin and directed by Marshall Younger. Our vocal talent included Paul Herlinger, Aria Curzon, Florence Stanley, Jeffrey Noah, and Bobby Block. Our sound designer was Bob Luttrell. And our producers were Marshall Younger and Bob Hoos. And I'm Chris, hoping you'll join us again next time for more Adventures in Odyssey.
4: Well, Vision Kids, today we saw a disagreement between friends. Have you ever had something like that? What should you do when you disagree with your friends? Our discussion question will be back later on.

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3: Hi, I'm Atia, and my favourite Bible verse is Luke 8:11, which says, "This is the meaning of the parable. The seed is God's word." That was Luke 8:11, and this is Vision Kids.

0: Right.
1: Now, Jenny Fleck, what I want to know is, where are my sewing needles?
0: Sebastian.
1: What?
0: It's not that kind of sewing.
1: Oh.
0: Okay?
1: What kind of sewing is it?
0: No, I think it would be a very good idea.
1: What would?
0: If maybe I took over the singing.
1: Oh, no.
0: And you listen.
1: Not
0: fair. Learn a little bit about what this is all about, okay?
1: No.
0: You go and sit over there.
1: But I've been practicing for weeks and weeks. Oh, can I do that? Dum, da dum, dum, dim, dim, dum, dum, dum, dum.
2: Went sewing one day, and some of the good seed it fell by the wayside.
1: What's a wayside?
2: And the birds of the air came and ate it with glee.
1: I like these bits.
2: And that was the end of that part of the seed.
1: Oh dear. Oh, I missed the dum-de-dum bits. Oh well, not even supposed to be here.
2: A sewer.
1: Excuse me.
2: Stop it.
1: I just want to turn. And some of the good seed sprang up right away.
0: Off my strings.
1: Sorry.
2: Cause it fell on the rocks where the soil weren't deep.
1: Help, I'm a thirsting seed. And it's wasn't, not weren't.
2: And when the sun rose, it was scorched by the heat.
1: Oh, yeah, well, I'm not going to stay out here and get scorched by any heat. And besides, I haven't got any sunscreen.

0: seed grew just where it lay.
1: Now it's my turn to sing, with the thorn, then the thistle, then the weed, then. Oh, and with the thorn, then the... Do you know, I still didn't get it right. With the thorn, then the thistle, then the weed, then such like.
0: Till I grew up and choked it, and it vanished from sight.
1: Oh, Jackie.
0: Just like you're going to, Sebastian.

0: think the guy who owned it really looked after it very well.
1: Then as spring was sprung, there was corn everywhere.
0: 30, 60, 100, 200, 400, 590,000 times as much was planted and more. Now can we sing it? Next time through. Not this time. Oh.
1: A sower is sowing today. The seed is God's word, and it's coming your way.

0: that is me. I never thought about it quite like that before. I suppose I have got a few weeds here and there that need pulling out.
1: Helping kids look to God daily.
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1: Well, you've made it. You're here. It is Vision Kids, the 24/7 stream of everything to do with kids' content. Of course, we have the Adventure and Odyssey every weekday, but we've got a lot more. 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Make sure you let everyone know about it. If they haven't heard already, Vision Kids is live, and you can be a kid-stuff kid, or you can be an honorary kid-stuff kid who's a little older. I mean, that's okay, too. It's more than just

Andy Kirk here. Some years ago, a young man looking for work approached a foreman on a logging crew and asked for a job. The foreman let the young guy start, and after the first day, he cut the most trees down. Tuesday came and his tree rate slowed down, although he was working all the way through lunch breaks. Wednesday came and went, and now he was in the last place out of all the tree cutters, and the foreman came and said he had no more work for him. The young man was so upset and argued that he was a good worker who didn't stop all day. The foreman agreed that he was a hard worker, and sensing the boy's sincerity, he asked if he had stopped to sharpen his axe. The boy responded he didn't have time to stop, he was working too hard. Not stopping to sharpen an axe when cutting trees is like not taking time to rest when we are really busy. The lesson for today is that we need to be hard working like the boy in all areas of our life, but we also need to take time to rest and be refreshed. If you do this, you will definitely accomplish a whole lot more. I'm Andy Kirk.

You knit me together in my mother's womb. 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Your works are wonderful, I know that full well. My frame was not hidden from you when I was made in a secret place. When I was woven together in the depths of the earth, your eyes saw my unformed body. All the days

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1: Luke and the Very Messy Cupboard. Now, about 7 years on, Luke was a little bit older. In fact, if I do my maths, 1, 2, 3, 4, 5, he was in year 10. He was about 15 years old. Now, you might expect that a teenager might have grown up just a little, maybe been able to get himself ready for school in the morning, maybe be a little more tidy. Let's find out how Luke's going. Well, later on in life things change, but not for Luke, he stayed the same. Dude.

0: So one day, Luke was busy getting ready for school when he heard his mum call out, "Luke, are you ready?"
1: "Yeah, Mum, I'm ready. I'm at the door."
0: So Luke's mum grabbed her keys, and just as she was about to walk out the front door, she noticed that Luke was only wearing one shoe. And so in a particularly high-pitched voice, she asked, "Luke, why are you only wearing one shoe?"
1: I can't find it."
2: "What do you mean you can't find it? You get back to your room and you go and find your shoe. We're going to be late for school."
0: So Luke and his mum headed down the hallway and into his room. And just as they were about to open up the cupboard, Luke cried out,
1: "Wait! Mum, it's pretty messy."
2: "Luke, you are going to be late for school. Open up your cupboard right now."
0: So Luke and his mother opened up the cupboard, and this is what they found. They found
3: five tennis rackets and a couple dirty jackets and a little white piece of poo. She looked up high and she saw a pie from 1982.
1: "Now how on earth
3: did that get there, and whose are those pink knickers over there?" But Luke
0: couldn't find his shoe. Well, Luke's mother, quite disgusted the sight of finding a little pair of his sister's pink knickers in his room, Luke went red with embarrassment. By this stage, Luke's mother was more than frustrated at the fact that Luke had chucked all of the dirty things in his room and stuffed them in his cupboard. So she informed him that they would be opening up the cupboard another time. And this is what they found. They found
3: 9 lolly wrappers and a half a pack of Jaffers and a love letter.

0: I'm in deep stew. Well, with Luke's mother fainted out on the floor, you can imagine Luke was sweating it once again. The next thing that Luke heard were footsteps coming down the hallway.
1: Uh-oh.
0: You can guess who it was. That's right, it was Luke's dad.
2: What's going on in here, son?
1: Can't find my shoe, Dad.
0: So Luke's father replied,
2: Don't worry, son. I'll get to the bottom of this. Let's have a look in your cupboard.
0: So Luke and his dad headed into his room and they opened up his cupboard. And this is what they found. They found 5 den rats and a packet of jets and a bat stuck to the roof. They found 1 pack of bait and a photo of an ape and the name was Missing Cockatoo. Cuckoo! How on earth did that get there and what's that black thing over there? I found my shoe.
3: Helping kids look to God daily.
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1: It's been great out here with you, Larry. Even though neither of us have showered for 5 days, I'm glad we're going home now.
0: Yeah, I miss my mattress and my box spring.
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3: Hi, welcome to Quick Sticks, quick Bible stories for the everyday. I'm Bella and today I'm here with Mum.
4: G'day.
3: After 40 years travelling around the desert, it came time for Moses to die and to go to be with God. He was 120 years old. He had lived a long life and done wonderful things for God.
4: God told Moses that the new leader of the Israelites was going to be Joshua. Joshua had been very faithful in serving Moses and helping him all the way through the desert. Do you remember some of the great things we've heard about Joshua so far? Remember, he led the men into battle when they beat the Amalekites, and Moses had to lift his hands all day? Joshua also was a spy in the Promised Land and brought back a good message with Caleb.
3: God had been preparing Joshua so that he would be ready when it was his time to lead. When Moses died, the Lord spoke to Joshua and said to him, "The time has come for you to lead the Israelites across the Jordan River into the land I am giving them. No one will be able to stand against you as long as you live, for I will be with you as I was with Moses. I will not fail you or leave you." Then God gave him some very special instructions.
4: God said to Joshua, "Be strong and be very brave. Be careful to obey all the instructions Moses gave you. Do not turn away from them. Then you will be successful in everything you do. Study God's words continually. Think about God's words during the day and the night so that you'll be sure to obey everything written in it. Then you'll do well and succeed at everything you do."
3: Then God said, "This is my command. Be strong and be brave. Do not be afraid or discouraged, for the Lord your God is with you wherever you go." Joshua had a big job to do, and God knew that he could only succeed if he reminded himself that God was on his side and was helping him. God wants us to do the same. You can be strong and very brave, knowing that God is with you wherever you go.
4: And that's good news.
3: Have a great day.
4: Bye.
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1: Yeah! Sean W. Smith, we're not singing any of that hibbity-hobbity rubbish. That stuff makes my feet tap.
0: Oh, please.
1: Please. Please. Oh, fine. Here we go. It's going to be absolute rubbish. Listen to it. Here we go.
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1: Okay. Where do you want this cement?
0: No! Not there! 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
2: 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Ephesians 5:19. 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And as I do, I am reminded of God's presence in me and His help all around me. As I sing to others, I get to share this happiness, which helps to pass it on.
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2: How many names of characters from the Adventure and Odyssey can you recite? 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Do you know about Connie? Do you know about Mr. Whittaker? 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Well, that's Jason Whittaker for those real die-hard Adventure and Odyssey fans. 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It's Dan here from Vision Kids, and you're listening to Vision Kids at the perfect time. 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
5: Welcome to the show today, Vision Kids. Dan is my name. We're here in the car with our co-host, Josiah. Josiah, why is today so special?
6: What?
5: Whose birthday is it today, Saya?
6: Grandma's birthday is Granddad's birthday.
5: Not Granddad's birthday. You got it right the first time. He's just tricking because he's been talking all day about how it's his grandma's birthday. We might have a cake for her later on because she is not with us. We can't go see her. She's in the far northwest of Queensland, near Mount Isa and beyond, on the way to Darwin, if you can believe that. They're on a big trip around Australia. Josiah's been following along. Maybe we'll talk more about it later, but the title of the adventure is Teacher's Pest. It's coming up soon.

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1: Vision Kids!
2: Hi, this is Chris. Welcome to Adventures in Odyssey.
3: Oh, hi there. Welcome to Odyssey. I'm John Avery Whittaker, but most folks around here call me Whit. Why don't you get the whole family together and join us for another exciting adventure in Odyssey?
4: Preposterous! She's floating!
5: Oh, Mandy, Mandy, Mandy.
4: Dastardly!
2: You know what they say, if you want something done right, you don't leave it to Max.
5: Uh-oh, I believe I've gotten myself into quite a pickle.

0: name's Max. Thanks for coming down. Where are y'all from?
1: Max?
0: Anyone from the Arctic? Because if so, then you'll really appreciate seeing a really cool science project of mine right over there. Thanks again for coming to the science fair. I'll be playing at this school all week.
1: I'll just take that microphone now, Max. Thank you. That was an impressive project, Mandy.
2: Thanks, Mrs. Sweeney.
1: Our next science fair exhibitor is Maxwell Hampton. Max, would you like to tell the judges about your project and show them how it works?
0: I thought you'd never ask. Ladies and gentlemen, unlike the totally useless project you just saw,
1: Max,
0: the invention hidden underneath this ordinary beach towel can actually help all of mankind. Allow me to unveil it. Ta-da!
2: A dollhouse?
1: It's decorated with pickles?
0: Yes, gherkin pickles that I've strung together with electrical wiring. Now, keep in mind, I'm an expert pickleologist. People without the proper training should not try this themselves. Watch what happens when I flip this switch on.
3: Whoa.
0: Ladies and gentlemen, I present to you my invention, the electrical pickle, otherwise known as the vegetarian light bulb, providing you with the festive way to enjoy the holidays.
2: You want people to decorate their Christmas trees with pickles?
0: Not that holiday. I'm talking about the 4th of July. You know, picnics and fireworks.
1: Fireworks?
0: Watch what happens when I crank up the power. 3, 2, 1.
4: What on earth?
0: The pickles are exploding! My hair!
1: Oh, my outfit!
0: My kidneys!
1: My word! Maxwell Hampton, look at this mess!
0: I know. Pretty cool, huh?
1: Max, I'd like to see you outside. Now, please.
0: Uh-oh. I believe I've gotten myself into quite a pickle.
1: All right, class, I've graded your tests. You all did pretty well. But once again, the best score award goes to Mandy Strasberg.
2: Thanks, Mrs. Sweeney.
1: You're welcome. Now, your homework for tomorrow. Oh, I must have left the sheets in the copy room. Mandy, could you be in charge of the class for a moment while I get them?
2: Sure.
0: And once again, the perfect student award goes to Miss Namby Pamby Mandy. Isn't she incredible, class?
2: Stop it, Max.
0: Oh, Mandy, Mandy, Mandy. It's such a joy to watch you breathe. The way you inhale and exhale. Oh, it's purely an art form.
1: That's enough, Max.
0: Mrs. Sweeney, I didn't see you.
1: Well, then, I'll have to make sure that I'm in plain view for you during recess while you're serving detention.
0: What?
1: The rest of you can put your things away and go to recess. Max, I'd like you to clean the hamster cage. They need some fresh wood shavings.
0: All right.
1: And make sure you don't handle the hamsters while you do it. You understand?
0: Yes.
1: Mandy, would you mind staying behind and writing this assignment on the chalkboard?
2: Sure, I'd be happy to.
0: It would be the highlight of her life.
1: I'm gonna get my lunch, Max. I expect that hamster cage to be cleaned by the time I get back.
0: Man, I thought she'd never leave. So, what are you in for?
2: What?
0: You're missing recess. What did you do wrong?
2: Nothing. I always stay in if Mrs. Sweeney needs me.
0: Wow. That's sick, Mandy. Really, really sick.
2: No, it isn't.
0: Trust me, my uncle's a therapist, so I know what I'm talking about.
2: If you don't mind, I'm trying to write the assignment.
0: Whatever. Oh, how cute. You dot your eyes with little hearts.
2: Please stop talking, okay?
0: Fine with me. I'd rather talk to a hamster than a teacher's pet anyway. Hey, that gives me an idea.
2: Mrs. Sweeney will be back in a couple of minutes. She asked me to tell you to take out our pencils and your science notebooks.
0: Hey, Mandy, do you have an extra pencil I could borrow? Mine broke.
2: Sure, Max. I've got a spare one in my

0: desk. I'll get it for you. All right, who put the hamster in my desk? Max?
1: Don't look at me.
0: Poor little hamster.
2: Mandy Strasberg, what are you doing?
0: Mrs. Sweeney, I was just putting the hamster back.
2: Putting it back? I thought I gave strict instructions that the hamsters weren't to be handled.
0: You did, but Max is the one who let him out, I think.
1: You're the one who had him in your desk, Strasberg.
0: Yes, but it was only because someone put him there.
2: Max?
1: Why do you always believe her? Mandy's a kid, just like the rest of us. She's fully capable of doing dirty deeds.
0: I may be capable, but I didn't do it.
2: All right, that's it. Am I going to get a confession? All right, then. Come up here, both of you. The rest of you open up your books to page 47. You two have been like bickering hens since the first day of school. I think it's high time you learned to get along.
1: How?
2: By working together. I'm making you two partners on the biology project.
0: What?
3: Well, Teacher's Pest is the title of the show. Vision Kids, we're here in the car with Josiah. And sometimes we play a little game about what we've seen. Josiah, what did you just see in the car?
4: An iceberg.
3: A snake on an iceberg. You know, Josiah can speak very normally, but for the show, he loves to be silly. But let's play I Spy. Have you ever played that game before, Vision Kids? Let's play it with Josiah. I spy with my little eye something green with leaves. What do you think it is?
4: A tree.
3: That's it. How about something white and fluffy in the sky? I can see it. What do you think it is?
4: A springle.
3: Springle? Try again. What's in the sky, white and fluffy?
4: A bird.
3: A bird? It could be a white fluffy bird, but I was thinking of a cloud. Now, as Josiah gets older, I'll stay maybe like something beginning with T. But right now, I sort of have to describe it. And he's okay. You got one out of two there. Let's get back to the adventure.
1: Coming!
0: Hello, Mandy. Max. Wow, nice house.
1: Thanks. I built it myself. What's with all the books?
0: I went to the library. This is what we have to study.
1: Can you see the word encyclopedia? I think I have a set in the attic.
0: We have to do more research than that. Do you have any of those yellow sticky note things to mark book pages with?
1: File the phone.
0: Oh, here. Your dad wrote you a note on the top one.
1: What's it say?
0: Max, happy birthday. See you next week. Love, Dad.
1: Oh, I'll take that.
0: So when's your birthday?
1: Tomorrow. My parents got me that air hockey game over there.
0: It's still wrapped. How do you know what it is?
1: I peeked. It's what I do. But it's the wrong kind. I wanted the table with automatic scoring. This one you have to keep scoring your head.
0: How awful to have to do something in your head. So when's your party?
1: Not having one.
0: Why not?
1: My dad's out of town.
0: But not even when he gets back?
1: What's with all the questions?
0: I don't know. It just seems strange not to have a party.
1: I am having a party.
0: You just said you weren't.
1: It's this Saturday. A big one. But you're not invited.
0: Fine. Let's get to work.
1: Great. What are we doing?
0: First off, we need to choose a topic. We have to pick a part of the body, and the only things that haven't been chosen already are the mouth and the nose. They're so interconnected. I wish we could just cover them both.
1: Me too. Then we can suffocate and not have to do either of them.
0: How about the mouth? What do you think?
1: Wonderful. Let's do it. I'll see you tomorrow.
0: We have to start.
1: I know so much about the mouth already. I could wing it.
0: You really don't care, do you?
1: No.
0: Why not?
1: It's not that big of a deal. I'll bet you're one of those people who go into a depression when they get a B, aren't you?
0: I don't know. I've never gotten a B.
1: Hey, me neither.
0: Could we please get started?
1: Good idea. I only have 15 minutes to do this.
0: 15 minutes?
1: Yeah. Spencer's coming over. Then my mom will be home for dinner.
0: You mean your mom's not home now?
1: Nah, she's working late.
0: Then I have to go. I'm not supposed to be in anyone's house without their parents home.
1: interesting rule. I mean, in its total lameness, it's interesting.
0: Why don't we just split the project in half? I'll do the research for the oral report, and you can do the visual aid.
1: Sounds good to me. Didn't really want to work together anyway.
0: Yeah, neither did I. Goodbye.
5: How's that project coming, Mandy? You've been over here for hours.
0: Pretty well, Mr. Whittaker.
5: What are you making?
0: You can't tell? Is it that bad?
5: Oh, no, I can tell. It's a papier-mâché face. Well, what's it for?
0: Max and I are supposed to be working together on an assignment. I'm doing the oral report part, and Max is doing the visual aid.
5: Oh, this isn't the visual aid, then?
0: Well, yeah. But you know what they say. If you want something done right, you don't leave it to Max.
5: Oh, is that what they say?
0: Not really, but they might if they knew him. He drives me crazy, Mr. Whittaker. I can't work with him.
5: So, Max isn't doing anything for the project?
0: He's supposed to, but I doubt he will. This way we both get what we want. I get my grade and he gets to play around.
5: Huh. I guess it all works out then.
0: Yep. It wasn't my idea for us to be partners anyway. Our teacher made us.
5: But why do you think she did that?
0: It was a punishment. We argue a lot and I think it got on her nerves.
5: You don't think there's more to it than that?
0: What do you mean?
5: Well, my guess is that your teacher thought you could learn something from each other.
0: Maybe.
5: So what do you think Max could learn from you?
0: How to do a decent project?
5: Sure. And you? What could you learn from him?
0: I guess how to get along better with someone I don't like.
5: Well, both of those sound like important lessons. Do you think doing this project for him is accomplishing either of those?
0: No, but this is my grade, Mr. Whittaker.
5: Oh, I know. I completely understand you wanting to keep your hands on every part of this project, but I wonder if doing a great project by yourself is better than helping someone else do one.
0: He's beyond help.
5: Oh, I know Max, and he doesn't seem so unhelpable. Besides, we're supposed to help people despite what we think of them.
0: I suppose it's in the Bible somewhere.
5: That's right. It tells us to encourage one another toward good works. I don't believe that's limited to people that we like. And I happen to know that Max is the kind of person who needs a lot of encouragement.
0: He gets plenty of encouragement at school. The whole class laughs at everything he does.
5: Well, he may seem very confident when he's being funny, but I think he acts a little more sure of himself than he really is. Well, that's just a thought, Mandy. I'll talk to you later.
0: I guess this face needs a guilty look now.
1: Dastardly. 3-2, my lead. Wait a minute, Max, it was just 2-1, my lead.
6: No, Spencer, it was 2-2. We were tied.
1: Are you sure you're keeping score right?
6: Absolutely. You start.
1: Okay, so how's your project going?
6: Beats me. I'm supposed to be making a visual aid of the map, but I'm not going to.
1: Why not?
6: Because I'm teaching Mandy a lesson.
1: Oh, nice try.
6: What kind of lesson? She was bragging about how she never gotten a B before. So it made me curious how she'll feel when she gets an F. It'll teach her the same lesson I'm teaching you.
1: What's that?
6: How to be a loser! Score! 5-2!
7: Well, Vision Kids, we're still here in the car with our co-host Josiah, who's mentioned before that it's his grandma's birthday today. I was looking up what else makes today so special as we take a break, and Alexander the Great had his birthday today almost 2,300 years ago. Wow. He's well known even till today because he conquered a lot of the world. And I wonder if my mum knows that. In fact, I might call her up and say that she shares her birthday with Alexander the Great. We've got a copycat in the back, if you can hear him. What were you saying, Saya? Let's get back to the adventure.
0: Hi, Spencer. Mind if I have lunch with you?
1: Sure, as long as you don't try to touch my food. I'm a little spasmodic about my food.
0: What?
1: I'm the middle of 9 kids in my family. It's sort of a sensitive issue.
0: I gotta warn you, I'm pretty fast with a fork. My life depends on it.
1: I promise I won't touch your food.
6: Cool, you gonna eat that tomato slice?
1: No. You can have it.
0: Thanks.
1: Oh, wow, you really are fast with a fork.
0: I know, so what's up?
1: Oh, nothing. Hey, what do you know about Max?
0: Why, you got a crush on him?
1: What? No.
0: Are you sure?
1: Very sure, thanks. I'm just trying to understand him.
0: You gonna eat those fries?
1: No, go ahead. So, are you going to his party Saturday?
0: What party?
1: The one his parents are giving him for his birthday?
0: His parents aren't giving him a party. If they were, I'd be invited.
1: Are you positive?
0: As positive as I am that I want your cookie.
1: Help yourself. I have to get going anyway, but thanks for letting me sit with you.
0: Hey, you can sit with me anytime, as long as you bring your lunch. See ya!
5: Well, hello, Max. Spencer.
1: Hi, Mr. Whitaker. Hello, Mr. Whitaker.
5: Oh, Max, you're just the man I wanted to see.
1: Why?
5: Well, someone asked me to give this to you.
1: A present?
5: It was your birthday a few days ago, right?
1: Yeah. Who gave you this?
5: Oh, this person preferred to remain anonymous. Go ahead, open it.
1: Whoa! An automatic scoring machine for my air hockey table!
0: Ravishing.
1: Did you do this, Spence?
6: No. You didn't?
1: Then who? Is there a card?
5: Yeah, right here.
1: It's a girl's handwriting. And she dotted her eyes with little hearts. Mr. Whitaker, was it Mandy?
5: Well...
1: It was!
5: I guess she didn't do a very good job of covering her tracks.
1: I can't believe she did this.
5: Mandy's a good person, Max.
1: I didn't know she was this good.
5: Hi, Mandy.
1: Oh, Mr. Whitaker. I didn't know you were here.
5: Well, I do own the place. Max was in here earlier. He liked his gift.
1: I'm glad.
5: How's your face?
1: What?
5: Your project, I mean. I see you're still working on it.
1: Oh, yeah. I just need another coat of... Please don't look at me like that, Mr. Whitaker.
5: Like what?
1: I know you wanted me to do this project with Max, but I work really hard for the grades I get.
5: Oh, I know you do.
1: I did give him a present.
5: And he loved it.
1: Isn't that enough encouragement from me?
5: Well, there are lots of ways to encourage, and air hockey scoreboard is certainly one of them. I'll be up front if you need me.
1: I hate it when he doesn't scold me.
6: Spencer, hey!
0: What are you doing here? You never get to school early.
6: I just wanted to have my project set up before Mandy got here.
0: You look ghastly.
6: I know. I didn't sleep last night trying to put this together. You think she'll be surprised?
0: I guess so. But I thought you said you weren't doing a project.
6: I changed my mind. How's it look?
0: It sort of reminds me of those old chattering teeth toys we'd wind up when we were kids.
6: Yeah, but those things can't crack walnuts. Watch.
0: Exceptional.
6: Yeah, keep your fingers away, though. Oh, there she is. Hey, Mandy, come here. I want to show you something.
1: What is it?
6: Check it out.
1: I am checking it out. But like I said, what is it?
6: Our visual aid?
1: Our what?
6: You didn't think I'd come through, did you?
1: I'm kind of surprised, yes.
6: See, Spencer, I told you she'd be surprised.
0: What's in the box?
1: This box? This is the box that I need to put under the desk here, before school starts. Yeah, excuse me. And that's how the muscles and the nerves work together to perform the swallowing function. Now it's time for our visual aid presentation of the mandible, and the person who will be presenting that for you is my partner, Max Hampton. Yeah.
6: Thanks, Mandy. Okay, everyone, this is a mouth. And with the use of some electricity, I'm going to show you how the jaw works. See, I'm controlling it with this dimmer switch, so I can make it go up and down at different speeds, just like your regular jaw does.
1: Oh, tell them about the walnuts.
6: Oh, yeah.
1: It can even crack walnuts. Except I ran out of them after showing everyone on the bus. Oh, I know. I'll use my gum instead. Then you can see some serious chewing action. There, look at him go. Max. Uh-oh, his jaw's stuck. That's okay. I'll just crank up the speed. It's smoking. Unplug it.
2: Is everyone okay? We should clear the room until we're certain that thing won't explode again.
1: Sorry. It's okay. Man, I don't know why my projects keep blowing up.
0: You did great, Max. Nice work.

0: You wanted to see me, Mrs. Sweeney?
1: Yes, thanks. Is there anything you want to tell me about your project?
0: No.
1: The visual aid wasn't quite up to your standards.
0: Oh, I'm sure Max didn't mean for it to blow up.
1: The blowing up wasn't what bothered me. None of the parts of the mouth were designated. There was no attention to detail. It didn't seem like Mandy Strasberg work.
0: That's because it wasn't. Max did it.
1: By himself?
0: Yeah.
1: You know, I assigned you to work together for a reason. What happened with that?
0: I guess it didn't work out.
1: That's too bad. You might have gotten a higher grade if you'd helped out with it.
0: I suppose. And I can't say I'm thrilled with getting a B, but it's what we deserved.
1: That's actually not your final grade.
0: It isn't?
1: I posted those grades before I found this underneath the desk over here. Does it belong to you?
0: Oh, yes. That's the piece I made for our project.
1: But you decided not to use it?
0: Right.
1: May I ask why?
0: I wanted to encourage Max.
1: Well, that was very sweet. But I would have preferred you simply work together.
0: I know.
1: Nevertheless, the visual aid you did is excellent. So, I'll give you an A.
0: Thank you, Mrs. Sweeney.
2: Hey, Mandy, did you see our grade out here?
0: I did.
2: A B! Awesome, huh?
0: Yeah, that's great.
2: Hey, why don't you keep our visual aid as a souvenir?
0: What? Oh, no, that's okay.
2: No, really. I want you to have it. Maybe it'll encourage you to try harder next time. Gotta go. You really should try recess sometime. It's kind of fun. See ya.
0: Mrs. Sweeney, as far as the report on the mouth goes, can I get extra credit?
1: For what?
0: Can't you see? I'm biting my tongue.
3: Chapter 6, verse 27 and 28 say, "Love your enemies. Do good to those who hate you. Bless those who curse you. Pray for those who mistreat you." As Mandy found out in today's adventure, that's a pretty hard thing to do. It's a lot easier to hate your enemies and try to get back at them for mean things they do to you. But God wants us to love everyone. And in doing so, we show people how God loves everyone too. And this is a message that the entire world needs to hear. So how did you like today's adventure? What did you think of these science fair inventions? Oh, by the way, not that any of you would do this, but don't attach electricity to pickles or any other vegetable, okay? I mean, you really could get hurt. And consult your parents and get proper instructions if you want to try to make a hovercraft. 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Teacher's Pest was written by Tori Martin and directed by Marshall Younger. Our vocal talent included Paul Herlinger, Aria Curzon, Florence Stanley, Jeffrey Noah, and Bobby Block. Our sound designer was Bob Luttrell. And our producers were Marshall Younger and Bob Hoos. And I'm Chris, hoping you'll join us again next time for more Adventures in Odyssey.
4: 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Have you ever had something like that? What should you do when you disagree with your friends? Our discussion question will be back later on.

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2: 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That's Philippians 4:13, and this is Vision Kids.

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1: Vision Kids, do you know someone who's a really good storyteller? Is it your dad? Is it your uncle? Maybe your grandma? She's a great storyteller. I'd like to introduce you to someone who's a great storyteller, or some people. Yeah, it's the team at Lamplighter Theatre. They are committed to inspiring others through the art of storytelling. They've been doing it for over 30 years. They've got 200 character-building stories built on the foundation of God's Word, and we play them every Saturday and Sunday here on Vision Kids.

0: Hey guys, it's Andy Kirk. There is a funny story of two frogs who fell into a tub of cream. The first frog saw how high the side of the tubs were and said, "It's no use, we're goners." The second, however, had the attitude that he's going to just keep swimming and maybe something will happen. And it did. As he swam round and round, it wasn't long until he was able to jump out of the top of the platform on a solid block of butter. The difference between these two was their attitude in life. Make sure you're the sort of frog that just keeps kicking. I'm Andy Kirk. Super
1: Kids. 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

0: think you can stop for some fried chicken? 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
1: It's been at least 100 hours since my last breath of fresh air, and my tummy's feeling queasy. Quick, pull over.

0: this is Vision Kids.
1: Fun Bible stories, Vision Kids. It's Quick Sticks. Yeah, can you say it really fast? Quick Sticks. Quick Sticks. Quick Sticks. Ooh, can you say it faster than me? Quick Sticks. Quick Sticks. It's hard to say Quick Sticks really fast, but you can experience Bible stories told in a very entertaining, engaging way based on God's Word. It's Quick Sticks. We feature it here on Vision Kids.

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1: Hi, welcome to Quick Sticks, quick Bible stories for the everyday. I'm Bella and today I'm here with Mum.
2: G'day.
1: After 40 years travelling around the desert, it came time for Moses to die and to go to be with God. He was 120 years old. He had lived a long life and done wonderful things for God.
2: God told Moses that the new leader of the Israelites was going to be Joshua. Joshua had been very faithful in serving Moses and helping him all the way through the desert. Do you remember some of the great things we've heard about Joshua so far? Remember, he led the men into battle when they beat the Amalekites, and Moses had to lift his hands all day. Joshua also was a spy in the Promised Land and brought back a good message with Caleb.
1: God had been preparing Joshua so that he would be ready when it was his time to lead. When Moses died, the Lord spoke to Joshua and said to him, "The time has come for you to lead the Israelites across the Jordan River into the land I am giving them. No one will be able to stand against you as long as you live, for I will be with you as I was with Moses. I will not fail you or leave you." Then God gave him some very special instructions.
2: God said to Joshua, "Be strong and be very brave. Be careful to obey all the instructions Moses gave you. Do not turn away from them. Then you will be successful in everything you do. Study God's words continually. Think about God's words during the day and the night so that you'll be sure to obey everything written in it. Then you'll do well and succeed at everything you do."
1: Then God said, "This is my command. Be strong and be brave. Do not be afraid or discouraged, for the Lord your God is with you wherever you go." Joshua had a big job to do, and God knew that he could only succeed if he reminded himself that God was on his side and was helping him. God wants us to do the same. You can be strong and very brave, knowing that God is with you wherever you go.
2: And that's good news.
1: Have a great day.
2: Bye.
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It's a 24-7 stream. 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That's right. It's a 24-7 stream. We've got the Adventures in Odyssey, of course, but some really cool content, more than just the Adventure in Odyssey. Great radio dramas, fantastic music, and some friendly voices, well, maybe like mine as well. We're so glad. This is

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3: Hi, I'm Noah, and my favourite Bible verse is Psalm 23, verse 1 to 2, which says, "The Lord is my shepherd, I lack nothing. He makes me lie down in green pastures. He leads me beside quiet waters." That's Psalm 23, verse 1 to 2. And this is Vision Kids.
1: Vision!

0: Vision Kids!
1: When I was a boy, I went to church back home in Arizona. And that

something new, try it on a cat.

0: Hey guys, it's Andy Kirk. Can you believe that the Scottish kilt was actually invented by an Englishman? In the 1700s, the traditional dress of a Scottish Highlander was a plaidie, a large blanket wrapped around the body, thrown over the shoulder and belted at the waist. It was cheap, convenient, and great for cold nights. However, it was terrible to work in. An Englishman, Tom Rawlinson, saw it when he came to Scotland in 1727 to open up an ironworks. He employed a whole load of Highlanders, but found their plaidies really hard to work in. So he summoned a tailor to help him make the traditional dress a bit more practical. The tailor responded by shearing the plaidie in two, cutting the top part off and leaving what is now known as the kilt. The truth is that in Australia, we don't have such rivalry like English and Scottish do, except for our friendly banter with our close neighbours, the Kiwis. But the kilt is embedded deep in the Scottish culture, and we need to realise that often people can help define who we are, whether they are close or enemies. Make sure you pick your friends wisely and take counsel from them. I'm Andy Kirk.
1: Super Kids.
2: We are the future. We are Vision Kids.

0: 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How about a ball?
1: Thank you, Dad, for our day, for our trip to the mall, for the time.

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1: Vision Kids.
2: 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Hi, I am Zaylee, and my favourite Bible verse is Mark 12, 30-31, which says, "You must love the Lord your God with all your heart, all your soul, all your mind, and all your strength." The second is equally important. Love your neighbour as yourself. That's Mark 12, 30-31. And this is

0: Drink six.
1: Wow. You know what, children? Some people can't do it without the bar bars. And the bar bars aren't in the Bible. I put the bar bars in later. Can you do it without the bar bar do bar bar? It's very hard, so let's try it.
0: Ready, set, go!
1: We all like sheep have gone astray. Each of us has turned to his own way. But the Lord has laid on him the iniquity of us all. Sing, oh, da, da, da, da. By Isaiah 53, 6. That's it. Everyone together, that's good.

0: 36. 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Wait, wait. Ready for a clap? Would you like another one? Fine, they're free. Now I'm going to give you lots of claps now. 150. Well done. You did well.
1: You're listening to Vision Kids.
2: It's time. It's time.

0: miss the bus. Mum, who's upset by now, takes off in the car and she gets a speeding ticket for driving too fast to get you to school. By the time you get there, you realise you forgot your homework and the day just seems to be going from bad to worse. What happens when you get home is you see that everyone is still upset. Let me ask you, what caused this bad day? Was it the juice that caused the bad day? Was it the little brother that caused the bad day? Or did you cause the bad day? You can't help things happening in life, but you can help them from escalating. When things happen, take a moment to step back and realize you've got the choice to either multiply it or defuse it. Take that opportunity to just defuse the situation and realize it's not about what happens, it's about how you handle the situation. Give that some thought. I'm Andy Kirk. Super
1: Kids. Vision Kids.
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3: 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That's Luke 10:33. And this is Vision Kids.
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2: Our Father in heaven, hallowed be your name. 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

0: Andy Kirk here. On a freezing cold Christmas night, George Washington brought the tattered remnants of his army across the Delaware. His troops were in wretched shape, worn out, ill-fed. Nonetheless, Washington was leading them on a surprise attack on Hessian soldiers occupying Trenton, New Jersey. The Hessian commander, Colonel Johann Rahl, was attending a Christmas party that night. To him, it was inconceivable that the disorganized colonials would dare to mount an attack. That night, a messenger brought a note to Colonel Rahl, who just stuffed it in his pocket, unread. At daybreak in a freezing sleep, Washington and his sleep-starved troops attacked, overpowering and winning. 900 Hessians were taken prisoner and Colonel Rahl was mortally wounded. As a doctor cut away his clothes to treat his wounds, the note fell from his pocket. It turned out to be a message warning of Washington's approach. If he'd taken time to read it earlier, Rahl might have lived to see the Americans defeated and Washington his prisoner. I want to encourage all of you to take advice and read the notes and respond to alarms in your life. Don't be surprised by situations, but be prepared. I'm Andy Kirk. Super
1: Kids. We are the future. We are Vision Kids.

0: something.
1: Okay, everyone, grab a robot. 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If you don't have a robot at home, you can just use a Lite Bright and a stainless steel Furby.

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2: Hi, I'm Levi, and my favorite Bible verse is Matthew 13:27-28,
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2: "But Jesus immediately said to them, 'Take courage, it is I, don't be afraid.'"
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1: and if you're starting to wilt,
0: a friend will even let you wear their favorite kilt.
1: What? Their favorite kilt?
0: Well, it had to rhyme. You're the one that said wilt.
1: Oh, that's okay.
0: It is?
1: Yep. You know why?
0: Why?
1: Because...

0: A friend is a friend is a friend is a friend is a friend.
1: Fishing Kids!

0: Hey guys, it's Andy Kirk. In 218 BC, King Hannibal stood on top of the Alps looking down upon the mighty Roman Empire, the kingdom he had come to destroy. Before his quest for glory could be realized, however, he had to overcome the last obstacle blocking the path, an enormous rock wedged into the valley floor by the Romans that prevented his passage. It was impossible to move, and his chariots and wagons couldn't get through unless the rock was dislodged. Attempts to crack the rock with picks and hammers failed, and after much frustration, Hannibal cried, "Just burn it!" To his tired troops, this idea seemed mad, but Hannibal wasn't joking, so the soldiers cut trees down and lit a huge fire around the rock. They all stood by and watched the inferno around the rock, and then they heard a large cracking sound. The rock had split, and Hannibal descended upon Rome. This story teaches us a valuable lesson about not giving up, even when the seemingly impossible is in our way. I'm sure some of you feel like this, but you need to just keep working towards your goal, and eventually that big rock will crack. I'm Andy Kirk.
1: Super Kids.
2: Vision Kids.
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0: was dead and is alive again. He was lost and is found. So they began to celebrate. That's Luke 15, 24, 25. And this is Vision Kids.
1: Vision Kids!
2: 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It's hard to click. 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

0: I take it. People ask me how I stay so fit and healthy. And I say I eat what top breeders recommend. No, I do my exercises. You got to practice.
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3: 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Yeah!

0: Okay, Timmy. You pretend to be Jesus, and you yell, stop. Now, you kids over here, you pretend to be the rain. Let me hear you. And in the middle, you're the wind. Come on. And you kids over here, you're the waves. Let me hear you. Okay, good job. Remember, Timmy, you yell, stop. Are you ready? Let's see.
1: What kind of man?
0: And the rain stopped falling.
1: He spoke to the wind. Stop!
0: And the wind stopped blowing.
1: He spoke to the wind.

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0: Okay, let's have some rain. And now the wind. And now the waves. Come on, rain. Come on, wind. I need a hurricane. And more waves. Oh, and everybody rock back and forth. It's a terrible storm. Oh, help us, Jesus. Help us.
1: Stop!
0: Thank you, Jesus.
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0: I'm all right. So strong and so mighty, there's nothing my God cannot do. That's true.
1: Super Kids. G'day, it's Andy Kirk here. In 2700 BC, Emperor Wing Ti asked his wife to find out what was damaging the mulberry tree. The Empress noticed that a moth was laying tiny eggs on the leaves of the mulberry tree and a caterpillar was being born. The caterpillar then wrapped itself with a small thread, making a cocoon. She took this cocoon and dropped it in hot water and saw one single thread unwind itself. And when it was stretched out, it was very long. She had discovered silk. Over the next many hundreds of years, this material became one of the most expensive materials in the world.

But you couldn't close your eyes because the room was getting creepy. Were those eyeballs in the closet?

0: What are you gonna do?
1: I'm going to call the police.
0: No, you don't need to do anything.
1: What? Why?
0: Because...

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0: point. They're all just cute and cuddly little bit. 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Get it off me! Ah!
1: Ha, that guy's very funny. Yeah, I like him a lot, Steve. My fine guy. Yeah, we come back again soon.
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2: Hi, welcome to Quick Sticks, quick Bible stories for the everyday. Today I'm here with Millie.
0: Hey.
2: Joshua and the Israelites were getting ready to enter the land God had promised to give them. The first city they had to defeat was called Jericho.
0: The city of Jericho had big, strong walls all the way around it. Even though the walls looked very big and strong, God told Joshua that they were going to defeat the city.
2: So, Joshua sent two spies to see what Jericho was like. The spies went into the city and hid inside the home of a woman named Rahab.
0: When the king of Jericho heard that the spies were at Rahab's house, he sent his special guards over to capture them. When the guards arrived, they said to Rahab, "Bring out the men who have come into your house, because they have come here to spy out our land."
2: Rahab wanted to help the spies and had hidden them in the roof of her house. She said to the king's guards, "Yes, the men were here earlier, but I don't know where they were from. They left in the evening as the town gates were about to close. I don't know where they went, but if you hurry, you might catch them."
0: Rahab was just tricking the guards. Really, she had hidden the men up in her roof, under a pile of leaves.
2: The king's men believed Rahab and left to go and hunt down the spies. When they were gone, Rahab went up into the roof to talk with the spies. She said to them, "I know the Lord has given you all this land. We are all afraid of you. Everyone in this land is very scared because we have heard how the Lord made a dry path for you through the sea and helped you fight the other kings in the desert. No one has the courage to fight after hearing these things, for the Lord your God is the supreme God of heavens above and the earth beneath."
0: Then she said to the men, "Promise me that you will be kind and help me and my family, since I have helped you."
2: The men agreed and promised that they would save Rahab and her family, but only if she left a red rope hanging from her window so that the Israelite army would know which house was hers.
0: Rahab lived by the wall of the city, and so the men escaped by using a rope that was lowered to the ground from Rahab's window.
2: The men went back to tell Joshua all about their adventures, and Rahab put a red rope out her window straight away so she was ready for when they came back. It's cool how God used Rahab to help the spies when they needed it. God will have people ready to help you too when you need it. Rahab was very bold in asking for help in what was a really difficult situation. And tomorrow we'll see what happens when the Israelites all come back to Jericho together. But that's all for now. Bye.
3: We are the future.
4: We are Vision.

0: We are the future.
1: We are the future.
2: We are the future.
3: We are the future.
4: We are Vision Kids.
5: Hey, I got a question. Why did Jesus come down?
6: Abby, that's a great question, and I think we can answer it with a song. Come on, kids, sing along. Jesus came.

0: to us.
1: Hey guys, I like your singing.
0: Well, hello. Kids, meet Mr. Donut Man.
2: Hey, Mr. Donut Man.
1: Hello.
2: We were just singing about why Jesus came down to earth.
1: Hey, that's wonderful. Mind if I sing along?
2: Sure.

0: Great singing, everyone.
1: So does that answer the question?
2: Yeah!
0: And that's why God came down to us.
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1: And now it's time for Silly Songs with Laddie, the part of the show where Laddie comes out and sings a silly song. Joining Laddie are Pa Gray.

0: enough off.
1: Huh? What are you talking about? What's a rooster and mashed potatoes have to do with being a pirate?
0: Hey, that's right. We're supposed to sing about piratey things.
1: Oh! And who's ever guessed that chipmunk? That's just nonsense. Why even bring it up? Am I right? What do you think?
0: I think you look like Captain Crunch.
1: Huh? No, I don't.
0: Do too.
1: Do not.
0: You're making me hungry.
1: That's it. You're walking the plank.
0: Says who?
1: Says the cabin. That too.
0: Oh, yeah? Aye, aye, Captain Crunch.

0: look good in leggings.
1: You just don't get it.
2: And we've never been to Boston in the fall.
1: Pass the chips. Who's got the remote control?
0: Here it is. Time for Geraldo.
1: It's definitely time for walking.
0: Oh, I don't like this show. Hey, look. I found a quarter.
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1: You're listening to Vision Kids, and it's time to get ready to be inspired and uplifted because Adventures in Odyssey is coming up soon. 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Adventures in Odyssey is coming up soon on Vision Kids.

0: A mighty, mighty king. All right, here we go.
1: Adam.
0: Adam, ready? Adam is not the boss. They're looking for another person.
1: Amy.
0: Amy is not the boss. Let's do one more.
1: Katie
0: is not the boss. Jesus is the boss. Cause just the boys.

0: Freddie King. We got someone else. Shh, shh, shh.
1: Blake.
0: Blake is not the boss. She's forgotten her name. What's her name? Mummy can tell us.
2: Nilani.
0: Oh, that's a beautiful name. Nilani, say that. Nilani is not the boss. Sorry, Nilani.
1: Murray.
0: Murray is not the boss. Who is? Gee.

0: All right.
1: We got someone else?
2: Steven.
1: Steven is not the boss.
2: Jonathan.
1: Jonathan. It's Jonathan.
0: Jonathan is not the boss.
1: Hey, let's do everyone. You say your name after three. One, two, three. Is not the boss. We got one more. We have one more. Shh. Listen.
2: Guy.
1: Guy is not the boss. Who is Jesus? Is the boss. Cause. Hey, I've got an idea. What about just the grown ups? The mums and the dads sing the chorus. Ready? Here we go, grown ups.

0: party game.
1: Yes, sir.
0: Wait.
1: Well done.
0: Who thinks they can do a new song? I sing, the Word became flesh and dwelt among us. And you sing, you'd better believe it. All right, here we go.
2: Vision Kids.
3: Helping kids look to God daily.

0: And now, Adventures in Odyssey.
1: Get off the phone. Oh, turn here, Joanne.
2: Oh, at Sagewood?
1: Mm-hmm. The apartments, number 335.
2: Well, they look, economical.
1: Let me try Mitch again.
2: It's pretty early. He may not be...
1: It's ringing! It's ringing! Finally!
3: Hello?
1: Mitch! It's about time. I've been trying to get through to you for 20 minutes.
3: Sorry. Sometimes these government guys just won't hang up. It's great to hear from you. What's it been? A week?
1: 2 weeks and a day.
3: Right.
2: This is the apartment, Connie.
1: Thanks.
3: Are you with somebody?
1: Joanne.
3: Oh, tell her I said hi.
2: Oh, you go on, Connie. I'll wait in the car.
1: Be right back.
2: All right.
1: So, what are you doing right now?
3: I was just about to head out the door. Classes start at 9, but I have a meeting with the AD first thing.
1: AD?
3: Assistant Director. We're finishing our reports on Andromeda. It looks like the case is finally done.
1: Oh, that's great.
3: Hang on, Connie. Someone's at the door.
1: No problem. I'll wait.
4: Yes? Oh, Connie!
1: Hello, Mitch!
5: Oh, hi there. Welcome to Odyssey. I'm John Avery Whittaker, but most folks around here call me Whit. Why don't you get the whole family together and join us for another exciting adventure in Odyssey?

0: And so I wanted to apologize for the argument. I shouldn't have said those things. I guess I was feeling ignored. But I know it's not your fault. Will you forgive me?
1: Of course I will. And I should have made a better effort to call you more often. Will you forgive me?
0: Yeah.
1: I,

0: away right now. I'll be there in 20 minutes.
1: Wow.
2: What's the problem?
1: Nothing. I'm fine. It's just that's the first time I've seen him in months. I was just thinking... Oh, never mind. I expect too much out of these moments.
3: You can have this room while you're here, Connie.
1: Oh, thanks, Mrs. Borland.
3: Oh, please, call me Janelle.
1: All right.
3: And your room is just down the hall, Joanne.
2: Oh, thank you. That's very gracious. My, is that a Hitchcock rocker?
3: It is. I collect antiques.
2: Oh, you're kidding.
3: No, why? Oh, that's right. Connie told me you had an antique shop.
2: Yes. In fact, the reason I'm here is to take an old compass to the Smithsonian. It might have historical significance.
3: Really?
2: Mm-hmm.
3: That sounds exciting. When are you going?
2: This afternoon. You're welcome to come with me if you like.
3: You know, I think I just might take you up on that, providing that Peter will be home in time to watch Mike.
1: Mike is your son?
4: Mom, have you seen my basketball shorts?
3: Oh, honey, they're in your bag. Oh, Connie, Joanne, this is Michaela.
4: Or Mike for short. Nice to meet you.
2: Hello,
1: nice
2: Mike.
1: Nice to meet you, Mike.
3: Ready for the game?
4: Yep. Will Daddy be there?
3: He said he would be. Get your bag and we'll go.
4: Okay.
3: We can't keep her away from the basketball courts these days. You're welcome to come to the game with us if you like.
4: Come on, Mike!
2: It's been years since I've seen a middle school game. The kids are so much more competitive now.
1: Oh, here comes Janelle.
3: I'm sorry it took so long.
1: Hey, did you get a hold of Peter?
3: Once I got through, it took them forever to find him.
1: Is everything okay?
3: Well, he's not going to make it home until late tonight, so we can't watch Mike. Mm. I guess I'll have to back out of going to the Smithsonian, Joanne.
2: Oh, it's all right.
3: So, what did I miss?
2: Mike is amazing. She made two baskets while you were gone.
3: Oh, is that my cell phone or yours?
1: Mine. Hello?
5: Hey, Connie.
1: Mitch.
5: You said you were in town for a few days, right?
1: Right.
5: I know you're going to hate me for this, but can I move our dinner to tomorrow night?
1: Huh?
5: Something really big came up in forensics class. I tried to get out of it, but I just can't. We're so close to finals, and they need me.
1: Well, yeah, it's okay.
5: Are you sure?
1: Yeah, it's fine. Look, it's my fault for springing this on you.
5: All right. Well, call me tonight, and we'll work out the details, okay?
1: Okay. Bye.
2: What happened?
1: Mitch canceled.
2: Oh, that's a shame.
1: It's all right. We'll do it some other time. But, you know, Janelle, I could stay with Mike now if you guys still want to go to the Smithsonian together.
3: No, I couldn't ask you to do that.
1: It's no trouble, really. I could use the company. So, Mike, I guess it's just you and me this afternoon, huh?
4: Yep.
1: You played a great game today.
4: Thanks.
1: There must be something awfully interesting in that newspaper. You've been studying it like you've got a test on it tomorrow or something.
4: I'm memorizing scores.
1: You're kidding.
4: Nope. I have to be ready to talk to Dad. He always calls to apologize when he misses games.
1: So you're both sports lovers?
4: Yep.
1: Any other hobbies?
4: Not really.
1: Nothing else occupies your time?
4: Well, my dad and I are working on a treehouse out back.
1: Oh, that's a great thing to do together.
4: We haven't been able to work on it together much lately. I'm doing all the work myself.
1: Hey, I could help you with it.
4: It's kind of a thing just with me and my dad.
1: Mm.
4: But he would be really proud if he gets back and we've got a big section done. How are you with the hammer and nails?
1: I'm not an expert.
4: Well, I guess you'll do. Come on.
1: All right.
4: Here, you can start on that wall.
1: Okay.
4: There's some nails in the corner over there. Don't pound too hard, though.
1: Okay. Stand back.
4: I'll work on the other side.
1: Oh, this place is huge. You're off to a great start, though.
4: We have a long way to go, but it'll be cool when we're finished.
1: Hey, what are these hinges for?
4: They're for the door to the bedroom.
1: A bedroom? You could live up here.
4: I can't get the door on by myself, though.
1: I can help, though I'm a little mechanically challenged. Let me move this box.
4: Oh, don't!
1: Wait a minute, there's something in here.
4: It's nothing.
1: What is this?

0: Ballet shoes.
1: I used to take ballet.
0: So you did have some other hobbies.
1: Yeah, but that was a long time ago.
0: Why are they hidden up here?
1: I like to try them on once in a while. But they don't fit anymore.
0: Oh, what's this picture? Is that you in ballet? Your hair is cute. How about I fix your hair like this when we get back inside?
1: Oh, I don't know about that.
0: It's just for fun.
1: Nobody would like it.
0: How do you know?
1: They just wouldn't.
0: Well, I would like it.
1: I don't really want to. Sorry.
0: It's okay. It's your hair after all.

0: You said you'd be home.
1: I tried to be here. You know how those meetings are, Janelle.
0: Oh, yes, I know exactly how those meetings are. You have them every day until midnight. You've barely seen us in months.
1: It's the Andromeda case, and it's almost over. As soon as it is, I'll be home more.
0: Uh-huh.
1: Janelle, this case is important. This company was trying to hurt people. Somebody has to stop them. Doesn't it bother you
0: that... Yeah, it bothers me that you love your job so much that I have to apologize for you every day. Mike needs to see her father. I don't want to talk about this anymore. I'm going to bed.
1: Janelle...
2: They're all so much taller than our girls.
3: Come out, wait!
4: So, Joanne, they didn't tell you anything at the Smithsonian yesterday?
2: Well, the man I was supposed to meet with was busy all day. I'm supposed to go back on Monday. Oh, did you still want to go with me, Janelle?
0: What? Oh, I'm sorry.
2: What's wrong?
0: Oh, I'm busy fuming.
2: Did Peter get tied up again?
0: Yeah, he promised he'd be here. At least he's not missing one of her better games. Has she even made a shot yet?
4: Not that I remember.
0: Oh, she looks frustrated out there.
4: She really takes this seriously, doesn't she?
0: More than you know.
4: Has Mike always been a sports fanatic?
0: Actually, no. For a long time, she wasn't into sports at all, except when she'd watch games with her dad.
4: So what changed?
0: I don't know. All of a sudden, she latched onto sports, especially basketball. Peter and I had been talking to her about finding a hobby, and... Oh, here he comes.
1: Hey, hon. Sorry I'm late. Long meeting. So, how many points does Mike have?
0: None.
1: What?
0: She's having a bad game.
5: Hey, Mike! Go get him!
4: Wow, look at her go! Shoot it, Mike!
5: 2 points! Great job, Mike!
1: I thought she said she was having a bad game.
0: She was, until now.
1: Oh, what happened?
4: Oh, Mike fell. She dove for the ball.
1: Is she all right?
0: Oh, we better get over there.
4: Been in there for quite a while.
2: It always takes longer than you want at the hospital.
4: Oh, there's Janelle.
2: Oh,
4: we're over here, Mrs. Borland.
6: Hey, you two.
2: Oh, how's Mike?
6: It's a sprained wrist.
2: Oh, the poor dear.
6: Ouch. Yeah, she'll have to wear a sling for 3 weeks, but she'll be fine. I'm sorry to keep you here for so long.
4: Oh, it's no problem. It's not like I had anywhere to go.
6: Well, we'll see you back at the house.
4: Sure, okay.
2: Good. Okay, bye-bye.
6: Bye-bye.
2: So, has Mitch called back yet?
4: He left a message about meeting for dinner tonight. I feel like we're not connecting at all.
2: Well, when you're apart so much, misunderstandings are bound to happen. It was certainly difficult when Jack and I were caught and I was in Chicago.
4: How'd you work it out?
2: We got married. But don't take that as my advice on Mitch.
4: I won't, but it does seem like a good solution sometimes. At least I wouldn't be away from him. I'm really beginning to see how distance kills a relationship.
2: Oh, I wouldn't say distance has killed your relationship with Mitch.
4: Well, it sure hasn't done wonders for Mike and her dad.
7: Come in. Hi, Mike. Wow, look at you. Pretty impressive, huh? Look at the sling.
4: That is impressive. At least you didn't have to stay at the hospital.
7: The doctor said I won't get to play for a while.
4: You don't sound too disappointed.
7: Of course I am.
4: Well, maybe it'll free up some time for you to rekindle old hobbies. Like ballet, maybe?
7: Well...
4: I used to be in ballet when I was little. Maybe you can remind me of some of the moves I've forgotten.
7: I don't think that's a good idea. And about ballet, you're not going to tell anybody about the shoes, right?
4: Well, what's the big deal about them anyhow?
7: They're so... girly.
4: What's wrong with doing something that girls do?
7: My dad won't like it.
4: Why not?
7: He just wouldn't.
4: But would you like it?
7: It doesn't matter.
4: Of course it matters. I'm sure your dad wants you to do what interests you.
7: I am doing what interests me.
4: Really? Well, you didn't look like you were having much fun on the court today. At least not until your dad got there.
7: We were getting beat.
4: I think it's more than that. Do you even like sports?
7: Yes.
4: Well, that sounded really convincing.
7: Never mind.
4: Come on, Mike. You can talk to me. What's really going on with your dad? Why do you feel like you have to play sports?
7: It's what Dad wants me to do.
4: Did he tell you that?
7: No, he didn't have to.
4: Well, then how
7: he doesn't want me. I heard him and Mom talking once, all right? He didn't want a girl. He said he wanted a boy.
3: This is Vision Kids,
8: the kids' channel of Vision Christian Media.
4: That's what she said, Mr. Borland.
1: Why in the world would she think she had to play sports for me?
4: Did you ever talk about wanting a boy instead of Michaela?
1: What?
4: That's what she thought she overheard.
1: Well, now that you mention it, I think I said something to Janelle once about always wanting a boy, but come on, that doesn't mean that I don't love Mike.
4: But does she know that?
1: Well, sure, I tell her all the time. Maybe she's just down about her wrist.
7: No, Dad. Connie's right.
1: Mike, darling, what did you do? Did Connie dress you up?
7: You don't like it? I can change.
1: No, it's great. You look beautiful.
7: I asked her if she would do my hair and stuff.
1: And you like looking this way?
7: Yeah, I do.
1: I had no idea, honey. What else haven't you told me?
7: About what?
1: About sports. Do you even like basketball?
7: Yeah, sure. But I kind of like this stuff, too.
1: But you gave it all up. Why?
7: I thought you wouldn't like me if I didn't.
1: Oh, Michaela. What a mess.
7: Me?
1: No, not you. Me. Come here. Mike. Listen to me. Your mom and I don't love you because of what you do. We both love you because you're our daughter, period. And because of that, I want you to be happy doing what you want to do. Maybe we should all have a long talk about basketball.
7: Okay, but can we do something while we talk?
1: What?
7: Work on the treehouse.
1: That sounds like a good idea. Though you won't be able to do much hammering with a sprained wrist.
7: I'll watch you and Connie and Mom.
4: Sounds fun.
1: You know, Mike, if we ever do have another child, I still hope it'll be a boy.
7: Why?
1: Because I can't imagine loving another girl as much as I love you.
7: Mom, pound that board in first.
9: Okay, little Miss Foreman.
7: It's like Daddy at work, having lots of people to boss around.
1: Yeah, don't I wish.
4: You don't boss Mitch around too much, do you?
1: Only when he needs it.
2: I don't think I've ever seen a treehouse with a kitchen before.
7: I wonder if we should really have this many people up here.
1: Don't worry, Mike. We have a strong foundation on this place.
2: What are these hinges for, Mike?
7: They're supposed to be for the door to the bedroom, but I couldn't get them to work.
4: I couldn't fix them either.
1: Oh, I can put that on. Pass me the hammer.
7: Here, catch.
1: I didn't mean... Hey, that was a pretty good underhand. Maybe you could be a softball pitcher?
4: Peter.
1: Just kidding.
10: Hey, may I take your order?
4: Actually, I'll wait until my date shows up, if you don't mind.
10: Oh, that's fine.
4: But what time is it?
10: 6:20.
4: How many minutes is considered late, do you think?
10: I suppose it depends on who's counting.
4: I mean, I'm late to a lot of things.
10: Uh-huh.
4: But never to an important occasion.
10: Oh?
4: I mean, I would never be late to the first dinner two people have had in months.
10: You've been apart for months?
4: Well, yeah, I've been... You know, there's no need to be nosy.
10: I think I'll get that water now.
4: Mitch!
11: Oh, Connie, I'm sorry I'm so late. The meeting went longer than I thought.
4: And that must be the slogan for FBI agents.
11: You look great, by the way.
4: Thanks.
11: I'm sorry I'm not more dressed up. I didn't have time to change.
4: No, it's okay. The disheveled look reminds me of our hiking trips.
11: So, Connie, how are you doing?
4: Fine, I guess.
11: How do you like Virginia?
4: I like the area. There's a lot of history here. And the landscape is beautiful. Especially now with the cherry blossoms.
11: It reminds me of Odyssey sometime when... Oh, Hang on a sec. Hello, Robert Mitchell speaking. Oh, yeah, I know I'm part of this project, but... you know what? You're going to have to do this one without me. I have something really important tonight. All right. How about I meet you as soon as I can? Good. I'll try. Thanks. Bye. So, where were we?
4: You said it reminds you of Odyssey.
11: Oh, yeah. Where is the waiter? We need to order. Oh, I'm going to turn this off.
4: Thank you.
11: So, what do you want to talk about?
4: I don't know. How was your day?
11: Great. Yeah, it was great. Where is that waiter?
4: Mitch, if you want to go, just go.
11: No, I set this up with you first. They can wait.
4: You've looked at your watch 5 times since you sat down. You're not going to enjoy dinner. Go.
11: Connie, I want this to work.
4: Well, your phone call sounds important.
11: This is important.
4: But you'd rather not be here at all. It won't work tonight. It's okay.
11: But...
4: G-O. Go.
11: All right. I'll call you in the morning.
4: Right. I'll talk to you then.
11: Goodbye, Connie. Love you.
4: You too. Bye.
10: Everything okay, miss?
4: Yeah, I'm fine. I just expect too much out of these moments.
12: What's going to happen with Connie and Mitch? It sounds to me like there's still a lot more to that story. I'm sure Mike is glad to know that her dad will love her no matter what she does. And it's good for us to know that the same is true about God. We're His children, and He loves us no matter what. As it says in Romans 8:38, neither death nor life, neither angels or demons, neither the present nor the future, neither height nor depth, nor anything else in all creation will be able to separate us from the love of God that is in Christ Jesus our Lord. Adventures in Odyssey is a presentation of Focus on the Family. Pink is Not My Color was written and directed by Nathan Hubler. Our vocal talent included Tiara Abbott, Steve Burns, Katie Lee, Mimi Monaco, Keith Silverstein, and Janet Waldo. Our sound designer was Alan Hurley, and our producers were Marshall Younger and Bob Hoos. And I'm Chris, hoping you'll join us again next time for more Adventures in Odyssey.
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3: Hi, I'm Judah, and my favorite Bible verse is John 3:16, which says, "For God so loved the world that he gave his one and only Son, that whoever believes in him shall not perish but have eternal life."
4: That's John 3:16.
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1: Woohoo! It is time to celebrate because Vision Kids is now here. 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And so don't forget to tell all your friends that they can listen now too. Who do you know that needs Vision Kids in their life today?

0: Hey, Vision Kids, it's Belle Thompson here. Have you ever grown veggies in your backyard or visited a farm that grows food maybe? Over the holidays, our family planted a little veggie patch. We planted beans and pumpkin and zucchini and cucumbers. In fact, we planted so many things that our son started calling our little yard our farm. It's been really fun to watch things grow, and God taught me something special one day recently out in the veggie garden, which I want to share with you today. So it was a hot day and I'd been worried about our plants because some of the cucumbers had already died in the extreme heat. So I filled up our big blue watering can right to the brim and I poured streams of refreshing water over all the seedlings, making sure they all had a good drink. But I was still worried about the plants dying, so I thought, oh, I better go and fill up the watering can a second time, you know, just in case they didn't get enough water the first time. As I turned to refill the watering can, I heard that unmistakable whisper of God in my spirit. He said, hey, remember, who makes the plants grow, Belle? Oh, yeah, I thought, it's actually you, God. You know, all my effort and stress, going the extra mile to make sure I give the plants extra water, I guess I kind of act like it all depends on me. I felt God smile and say, you don't need to stress. It's not all up to you. I make the plants grow. So that day, I put the watering can down and I prayed, God, I trust you. I know you care for me. And I trust you to care for my garden too. I've done what I can here watering these plants. The rest is up to you now. I put it in your hands. So please, God, come and make this garden fruitful. I went inside then and did other things. And later that night, I was woken from my sleep to hear torrential rain pouring down outside. My heart leapt. I thought, God is watering my garden. He showed me that night that I can trust him. You know, all my efforts are like a little watering can. But when I lean on him in my life, he brings the rain from heaven. Rather than worrying about things, God wants me to talk to him and remember that he is in control.
1: 24/7 and just for us. This is Vision Kids.

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2: Come on, everybody. 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

0: laughing. 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
0: Pray to Jesus when you're bored.
1: Whatever.

0: noisy.
1: Oh gosh, excuse me, what's that?
0: Oh, nudge. Shh. Pray to Jesus when you're cranky.
1: Oh, I'm getting really cranky. I gotta count to three. One, two, three. Stop it.
0: Pray to Jesus when you're naughty.
1: Oh, no, it wasn't me. She did it.
0: Pray.

0: Jesus. When you're hurting.
1: Ow, that hurts.
0: Pray to Jesus when you're frightened.
1: Oh, what was that?
0: No, it's alright, it's only me.
1: Okay, phew.
0: Pray to Jesus when you're sleepy.
1: Oh, I like this one. Okay, sleepy.
0: You see?
1: Colin? I meant to do the actions. Don't go to sleep. Colin! Colin! Wake up, Colin!
2: Oh, we're still doing the song, sorry. Yes.
0: Pray to Jesus, mighty, mighty Jesus. Go on. Stop what you're doing and pray to Jesus.
3: Stop what you're doing and pray to Jesus.
0: Stop what you're doing and pray to Jesus.

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1: Station manager Lester Chase here. I have prepared a great classic hymn for your listening enjoyment. All right. I hope this goes well. Here we go. I am weak, but thou art strong. That's how it starts. Jesus, keep me from all wrong. Not bad so far.

love toy.

0: think I was born for the stage. You can write me letters if you want to.
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0: 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Listen carefully to his words.
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2: Hi, welcome to Quick Sticks, quick Bible stories for the everyday. Today I'm here with Millie.
0: Hey.
2: Joshua and the Israelites were getting ready to enter the land God had promised to give them. The first city they had to defeat was called Jericho.
0: The city of Jericho had big, strong walls all the way around it. Even though the walls looked very big and strong, God told Joshua that they were going to defeat the city.
2: So, Joshua sent two spies to see what Jericho was like. The spies went into the city and hid inside the home of a woman named Rahab.
0: When the king of Jericho heard that the spies were at Rahab's house, he sent his special guards over to capture them. When the guards arrived, they said to Rahab, "Bring out the men who have come into your house, because they have come here to spy out our land."
2: Rahab wanted to help the spies and had hidden them in the roof of her house. She said to the king's guards, "Yes, the men were here earlier, but I don't know where they were from. They left in the evening as the town gates were about to close. I don't know where they went, but if you hurry, you might catch them."
0: Rahab was just tricking the guards. Really, she had hidden the men up in her roof, under a pile of leaves.
2: The king's men believed Rahab and left to go and hunt down the spies. When they were gone, Rahab went up into the roof to talk with the spies. She said to them, "I know the Lord has given you all this land. We are all afraid of you. Everyone in this land is very scared because we have heard how the Lord made a dry path for you through the sea and helped you fight the other kings in the desert. No one has the courage to fight after hearing these things, for the Lord your God is the supreme God of heavens above and the earth beneath."
0: Then she said to the men, "Promise me that you will be kind and help me and my family, since I have helped you."
2: The men agreed and promised that they would save Rahab and her family, but only if she left a red rope hanging from her window so that the Israelite army would know which house was hers.
0: Rahab lived by the wall of the city, and so the men escaped by using a rope that was lowered to the ground from Rahab's window.
2: The men went back to tell Joshua all about their adventures, and Rahab put a red rope out her window straight away so she was ready for when they came back. It's cool how God used Rahab to help the spies when they needed it. God will have people ready to help you too when you need it. Rahab was very bold in asking for help in what was a really difficult situation. And tomorrow we'll see what happens when the Israelites all come back to Jericho together. But that's all for now. Bye!
0: Bye.
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1: God made the possums to sleep every day. God made giraffes to reach up, well, when they may, but

0: stars to twinkle without sound. But God made me to love. God made the dolphins to splash in the sea.
1: God made the kookaburras laugh at you and me.
0: God made the seagulls so flappy and free. But God made me to love.

0: That thong was like being in a zoo, wasn't it?
1: Helping kids look to God daily.
2: Vision Kids.
3: One day, all the animals in the animal kingdom came together to celebrate all that the Lord God had made. There were birds, there were lions, there were zebras and monkeys and every other animal in between. And all the animals joined together to make their respective noises to participate in the biggest dance party the jungle

0: floor?
1: Oh, yeah.
0: I got down on my knees.
1: Uh-huh.
0: I said my very first prayer.
1: Amen.
0: You know the Holy Ghost, he met me there.
1: Well,
0: I stepped on the rock. The rock was sound.
1: Uh-huh.

0: on my knees.
1: Right there.
0: I said my very first prayer. Oh, yeah, now the Holy Ghost, you met me there. Oh, I stepped on the rock. The rock was sound.

0: kids, it's time. After lots of planning and praying and hard work, we are so excited to announce that Vision Kids is now here. Woohoo! 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This is too good not to share, so I reckon it's time to tell everyone that they can listen to Vision Kids now too, where they'll be inspired and encouraged. Who could you tell about Vision Kids today?
1: This is Vision Kids.

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1: We are the future.
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2: Hey there, awesome kids. Thanks for tuning into Vision Kids. Get ready to embark on another exciting Adventures in Odyssey episode. It's going to be epic. Woo! 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
1: This is Vision Kids.
2: We were made to celebrate, we were made to dance, we were made to jump around.

0: And now, Adventures in Odyssey.
1: Get off the phone. Oh, turn here, Joanne.
2: Oh, at Sagewood?
1: Mm-hmm. The apartments, number 335.
2: Well, they look, economical.
1: Let me try Mitch again.
2: It's pretty early. He may not be...
1: It's ringing! It's ringing! Finally!
3: Hello?
1: Mitch! It's about time. I've been trying to get through to you for 20 minutes.
3: Sorry. Sometimes these government guys just won't hang up. It's great to hear from you. What's it been? A week?
1: 2 weeks and a day.
3: Right.
2: This is the apartment, Connie.
1: Thanks.
3: Are you with somebody?
1: Joanne.
3: Oh, tell her I said hi.
2: Oh, you go on, Connie. I'll wait in the car.
1: Be right back.
2: All right.
1: So, what are you doing right now?
3: I was just about to head out the door. Classes start at 9, but I have a meeting with the AD first thing.
1: AD?
3: Assistant Director. We're finishing our reports on Andromeda. It looks like the case is finally done.
1: Oh, that's great.
3: Hang on, Connie. Someone's at the door.
1: No problem. I'll wait.
4: Yes? Oh, Connie!
1: Hello, Mitch!
5: Oh, hi there. Welcome to Odyssey. I'm John Avery Whittaker, but most folks around here call me Whit. Why don't you get the whole family together and join us for another exciting adventure in Odyssey?

0: And so I wanted to apologize for the argument. I shouldn't have said those things. I guess I was feeling ignored. But I know it's not your fault. Will you forgive me?
1: Of course I will. And I should have made a better effort to call you more often. Will you forgive me?
0: Yeah.
1: I can't believe you came all this way just to apologize to me.
0: Well, you're always pulling surprises on me. I figured it was time to pull one on you.
1: You know, can we walk while we talk? This is kind of awkward, but I have to go.
0: Right.
1: I'm going to be late for my meeting.
0: That's okay.
1: Do you have a place to stay? I could set something up.
0: Actually, Joanne and I are staying at Agent Borland's house.
1: He was in on this, too?
0: Yeah.
1: Wow, you're sneaky. I bet I could find a job for you in the FBI if you want it.
0: I'll pass.
1: Hey, Joanne.
2: Hi, Mitch.
1: So sorry I have to go so quickly.
0: That's okay. We'll get settled in at the Borlands. Can we meet for dinner tonight, though?
1: That'd be great. I'll call you.
0: How about I call you?
1: Right. Hello? Yeah, I'm on my way right now. I'll be there in 20 minutes.
0: Wow.
3: What's the problem?
0: Nothing. I'm fine. It's just that's the first time I've seen him in months. I was just thinking... Oh, never mind. I expect too much out of these moments.
4: You can have this room while you're here, Connie.
0: Oh, thanks, Mrs. Borland.
4: Oh, please, call me Janelle.
0: All right.
4: And your room is just down the hall, Joanne.
3: Oh, thank you. That's very gracious. My, is that a Hitchcock rocker?
4: It is. I collect antiques.
3: Oh, you're kidding.
4: No, why? Oh, that's right. Connie told me you had an antique shop.
3: Yes. In fact, the reason I'm here is to take an old compass to the Smithsonian. It might have historical significance.
4: Really?
3: Mm-hmm.
4: That sounds exciting. When are you going?
3: This afternoon. You're welcome to come with me if you like.
4: You know, I think I just might take you up on that, providing that Peter will be home in time to watch Mike.
0: Mike is your son?
5: Mom, have you seen my basketball shorts?
4: Oh, honey, they're in your bag. Oh, Connie, Joanne, this is Michaela.
5: Or Mike for short. Nice to meet you.
3: Hello,
0: Mike. Nice to meet you, Mike.
4: Ready for the game?
5: Yep. Will Daddy be there?
4: He said he would be. Get your bag and we'll go.
5: Okay.
4: We can't keep her away from the basketball courts these days. You're welcome to come to the game with us if you like.
3: Years since I've seen a middle school game. The kids are so much more competitive now.
0: Oh, here comes Janelle.
4: I'm sorry it took so long.
0: Hey, did you get a hold of Peter?
4: Once I got through, it took them forever to find him.
0: Is everything okay?
4: Well, he's not going to make it home until late tonight, so we can't watch Mike.
0: Mm.
4: I guess I'll have to back out of going to the Smithsonian, Joanne.
3: Oh, it's all right.
4: So, what did I miss?
3: Mike is amazing. She made two baskets while you were gone.
4: Oh, is that my cell phone or yours?
0: Mine. Hello?
6: Hey, Connie.
0: Mitch!
6: You said you were in town for a few days, right?
0: Right.
6: I know you're going to hate me for this, but can I move our dinner to tomorrow night?
0: Huh?
6: Something really big came up in forensics class. I tried to get out of it, but I just can't. We're so close to finals, and they need me.
0: Well, yeah, it's okay.
6: Are you sure?
0: Yeah, it's fine. Look, it's my fault for springing this on you.
6: All right. Well, call me tonight and we'll work out the details, okay?
0: Okay. Bye.
3: What happened?
0: Mitch canceled.
3: Oh, that's a shame.
0: It's all right. We'll do it some other time. But, you know, Janelle, I could stay with Mike now if you guys still want to go to the Smithsonian together.
4: No, I couldn't ask you to do that.
0: It's no trouble, really. I could use the company. Guess it's just you and me this afternoon, huh?
5: Yep.
0: You played a great game today.
5: Thanks.
0: There must be something awfully interesting in that newspaper. You've been studying it like you've got a test on it tomorrow or something.
5: I'm memorizing scores.
0: You're kidding.
5: Nope. I have to be ready to talk to Dad. He always calls to apologize when he misses games.
0: So you're both sports lovers?
5: Yep.
0: Any other hobbies?
5: Not really.
0: Nothing else occupies your time?
5: Well, my dad and I are working on a treehouse out back.
0: Oh, that's a great thing to do together.
5: We haven't been able to work on it together much lately. I'm doing all the work myself.
0: Hey, I could help you with it.
5: It's kind of a thing just with me and my dad.
0: Mm.
5: But he would be really proud if he gets back and we've got a big section done. How are you with the hammer and nails?
2: I'm not an expert.
5: Well, I guess you'll do. Come on.
0: All right.
5: Here, you can start on that wall.
0: Okay.
5: There's some nails in the corner over there. Don't pound too hard, though.
0: Okay. Stand back.
5: I'll work on the other side.
0: Oh, this place is huge. You're off to a great start, though.
5: We have a long way to go, but it'll be cool when we're finished.
0: Hey, what are these hinges for?
5: They're for the door to the bedroom.
0: A bedroom? You could live up here.
5: I can't get the door on by myself, though.
0: I can help, though I'm a little mechanically challenged.
5: Let me move this box. Oh, don't!
0: Wait a minute, there's something in here.
5: It's nothing.
0: What is this?
5: Oh.
0: Ballet shoes.
5: I used to take ballet.
0: So you did have some other hobbies.
5: Yeah, but that was a long time ago.
0: Why are they hidden up here?
5: I like to try them on once in a while. But they don't fit anymore.
0: Oh, what's this picture? Is that you in ballet? Your hair is cute. How about I fix your hair like this when we get back inside?
5: Oh, I don't know about that.
0: It's just for fun.
5: Nobody would like it.
0: How do you know?
5: They just wouldn't.
0: Well, I would like it.
5: I don't really want to. Sorry.
0: It's okay. It's your hair after all.
7: This is Adventures in Odyssey on Vision Kids.

0: So, Joanne, they didn't tell you anything at the Smithsonian yesterday?
1: Well, the man I was supposed to meet with was busy all day. I'm supposed to go back on Monday. Oh, did you still want to go with me, Janelle?
2: What? Oh, I'm sorry.
1: What's wrong?
2: Oh, I'm busy fuming.
1: Did Peter get tied up again?
2: Yeah, he promised he'd be here. At least he's not missing one of her better games. Has she even made a shot yet?
0: Not that I remember.
2: Oh, she looks frustrated out there.
0: She really takes this seriously, doesn't she?
2: More than you know.
0: Has Mike always been a sports fanatic?
2: Actually, no. For a long time, she wasn't into sports at all, except when she'd watch games with her dad.
0: So what changed?
2: I don't know. All of a sudden, she latched onto sports, especially basketball. Peter and I had been talking to her about finding a hobby, and... Oh, here he comes.
3: Hey, hon. Sorry I'm late. Long meeting. So, how many points does Mike have?
2: None.
3: What?
2: She's having a bad game.
4: Hey, Mike! Go get him!
0: Wow, look at her go! Shoot it, Mike!
4: 2 points! Great job, Mike!
3: I thought she said she was having a bad game.
2: She was, until now.
3: Oh, what happened?
0: Oh, Mike fell. She dove for the ball.
3: Is she all right?
2: Oh, we better get over there.
0: They've been in there for quite a while.
1: It always takes longer than you want at the hospital.
0: Oh, there's Janelle.
1: Oh.
0: We're over here, Mrs. Borland.
2: Hey, you two.
1: Oh, how's Mike?
2: It's a sprained wrist.
1: Oh, the poor dear.
2: Ouch. Yeah, she'll have to wear a sling for 3 weeks, but she'll be fine. I'm sorry to keep you here for so long.
0: Oh, it's no problem. It's not like I had anywhere to go.
2: Well, we'll see you back at the house.
0: Sure, okay.
1: Good. Okay, bye-bye.
2: Bye-bye.
1: So, has Mitch called back yet?
0: He left a message about meeting for dinner tonight. I feel like we're not connecting at all.
1: Well, when you're apart so much, misunderstandings are bound to happen. It was certainly difficult when Jack and I were courting and I was in Chicago.
0: How'd you work it out?
1: We got married. But don't take that as my advice on Mitch.
0: I won't, but it does seem like a good solution sometimes. At least I wouldn't be away from him. I'm really beginning to see how distance kills a relationship.
1: Oh, I wouldn't say distance has killed your relationship with Mitch.
0: Well, it sure hasn't done wonders for Mike and her dad. Come in. Hi, Mike.
5: Wow, look at you. Pretty impressive, huh? Look at this sling.
0: That is impressive. At least you didn't have to stay at the hospital.
5: The doctor said I won't get to play for a while.
0: You don't sound too disappointed.
5: Of course I am.
0: Well, maybe it'll free up some time for you to rekindle old hobbies. Like ballet, maybe?
5: Well...
0: I used to be in ballet when I was little. Maybe you can remind me of some of the moves I've forgotten.
5: I don't think that's a good idea. And about ballet, you're not going to tell anybody about the shoes, right?
0: Well, what's the big deal about them anyhow?
5: They're so... girly.
0: What's wrong with doing something that girls do?
5: My dad won't like it.
0: Why not?
5: He just wouldn't.
0: But would you like it?
5: It doesn't matter.
0: Of course it matters. I'm sure your dad wants you to do what interests you.
5: I am doing what interests me.
0: Really? Well, you didn't look like you were having much fun on the court today. At least not until your dad got there.
5: We were getting beat.
0: I think it's more than that. Do you even like sports?
5: Yes.
0: Well, that sounded really convincing.
5: Never mind.
0: Come on, Mike. You can talk to me. What's really going on with your dad? Why do you feel like you have to play sports?
5: It's what Dad wants me to do.
0: Did he tell you that?
5: No, he didn't have to.
0: Well, then how
5: he doesn't want me. I heard him and Mom talking once, all right? He didn't want a girl. He said he wanted a boy.

0: That's what she said, Mr. Borland.
1: Why in the world would she think she had to play sports for me?
0: Did you ever talk about wanting a boy instead of Michaela?
1: What?
0: That's what she thought she overheard.
1: Well, now that you mention it, I think I said something to Janelle once about always wanting a

0: boy, but... Come on, that doesn't mean that I don't love Mike.
1: But does she know that?
0: Well, sure, I tell her all the time. Maybe she's just down about her wrist.
2: No, Dad. Connie's right.
0: Mike, darling, what did you do? Did Connie dress you up?
2: You don't like it? I can change.
0: No, it's great. You look beautiful.
2: I asked her if she would do my hair and stuff.
0: And you like looking this way?
2: Yeah, I do.
0: I had no idea, honey. What else haven't you told me?
2: About what?
0: About sports. Do you even like basketball?
2: Yeah, sure. But I kind of like this stuff, too.
0: But you gave it all up. Why?
2: I thought you wouldn't like me if I didn't.
0: Oh, Michaela. What a mess.
2: Me?
0: No, not you. Me. Come here. Mike, listen to me. Your mom and I don't love you because of what you do. We both love you because you're our daughter, period. And because of that, I want you to be happy doing what you want to do. Maybe we should all have a long talk about basketball.
2: Okay, but can we do something while we talk?
0: What?
2: Work on the treehouse.
0: That sounds like a good idea. Though, you won't be able to do much hammering with a sprained wrist.
2: I'll watch you and Connie and Mom.
1: Sounds fun.
0: You know, Mike, if we ever do have another child, I still hope it'll be a boy.
2: Why?
0: Because I can't imagine loving another girl as much as I love you.
2: Board in first.
3: Okay, little Miss Foreman.
2: It's like Daddy at work, having lots of people to boss around.
0: Yeah, don't I wish.
1: You don't boss Mitch around too much, do you?
0: Only when he needs it.
4: I don't think I've ever seen a treehouse with a kitchen before.
2: I wonder if we should really have this many people up here.
0: Don't worry, Mike. We have a strong foundation on this place.
4: What are these hinges for, Mike?
2: They're supposed to be for the door to the bedroom, but I couldn't get them to work.
1: I couldn't fix them either.
0: Oh, I can put that on. Pass me the hammer.
2: Here, catch.
0: I didn't mean... Hey, that was a pretty good underhand. Maybe you could be a softball pitcher?
3: Peter.
0: Just kidding.
5: Hey, may I take your order?
6: Actually, I'll wait until my date shows up, if you don't mind.
5: Oh, that's fine.
6: But what time is it?
5: 6:20.
6: How many minutes is considered late, do you think?
5: I suppose it depends on who's counting.
6: I mean, I'm late to a lot of things.
5: Uh-huh.
6: But never to an important occasion.
5: Oh?
6: I mean, I would never be late to the first dinner two people have had in months.
5: You've been apart for months?
6: Well, yeah, I've been... You know, there's no need to be nosy.
5: I think I'll get that water now.
6: Mitch!
7: Oh, Connie, I'm sorry I'm so late. The meeting went longer than I thought.
6: That must be the slogan for FBI agents.
7: You look great, by the way.
6: Thanks.
7: I'm sorry I'm not more dressed up. I didn't have time to change.
6: No, it's okay. The disheveled look reminds me of our hiking trips.
7: So, Connie, how are you doing?
6: Fine, I guess.
7: How do you like Virginia?
6: I like the area. There's a lot of history here, and the landscape is beautiful. Especially now with the cherry blossoms.
7: It reminds me of Odyssey sometime when... Oh, hang on a sec. Hello, Robert Mitchell speaking. Oh, yeah, I know I'm part of this project, but... you know what? You're gonna have to do this one without me. I have something really important tonight. All right. How about I meet you as soon as I can? Good. I'll try. Thanks. Bye. So, where were we?
6: You said it reminds you of Odyssey.
7: Oh, yeah. Where is the waiter? We need to order. Oh, I'm going to turn this off.
6: Thank you.
7: So, what do you want to talk about?
6: I don't know. How was your day?
7: Great. Yeah, it was great. Where is that waiter?
6: Mitch, if you want to go, just go.
7: No, I set this up with you first. They can wait.
6: You've looked at your watch 5 times since you sat down. You're not going to enjoy dinner. Go.
7: Connie, I want this to work.
6: Well, your phone call sounds important.
7: This is important.
6: But you'd rather not be here at all. It won't work tonight. It's okay.
7: But...
6: G-O. Go.
7: All right. I'll call you in the morning.
6: Right. I'll talk to you then.
7: Goodbye, Connie. Love you.
6: You too. Bye.
5: Everything okay, miss?
6: Yeah, I'm fine. I just expect too much out of these moments.
8: What's going to happen with Connie and Mitch? It sounds to me like there's still a lot more to that story. I'm sure Mike is glad to know that her dad will love her no matter what she does. And it's good for us to know that the same is true about God. We're His children, and He loves us no matter what. As it says in Romans 8:38, neither death nor life, neither angels or demons, neither the present nor the future, neither height nor depth, nor anything else in all creation will be able to separate us from the love of God that is in Christ Jesus our Lord. Adventures and Odyssey is a presentation of Focus on the Family. Pink is Not My Color was written and directed by Nathan Hubler. Our vocal talent included Tierra Abbott, Steve Burns, Katie Lee, Mimi Monaco, Keith Silverstein, and Janet Waldo. Our sound designer was Alan Hurley, and our producers were Marshall Younger and Bob Hoos. And I'm Chris, hoping you'll join us again next time for more Adventures in Odyssey.
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